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1: 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Lows level off around 62 tonight under clear skies. Winds out of the northeast around 5 miles per hour. Mainly clear tomorrow. High temperatures reach up to 85. Chance of thunderstorms tomorrow night. Lows dip down to about 67. Mainly clear skies. Low 90s Monday with thunderstorms likely. Low 80s Tuesday. A peek at the extended shows. 79 Wednesday, 81 Thursday, and 82 on Friday. I'm staff meteorologist Paul Trombley. Currently, it's 82 degrees.

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Let's take a look at the weather, if we might. Big Band Bob Ray reporting. Well, for tonight, there's calling for it to be mostly clear. Northeast winds up to 10 miles an hour, becoming calm as the evening wears on, with a low tonight in the lower 60s. Well, for tomorrow, Sunday, patchy smoke, they say. Otherwise, it'd be mostly sunny. Calm winds becoming southeast up to 10 miles an hour in the afternoon, with a high tomorrow in the mid-80s. Well, for tomorrow night, a 30% chance that we could get a tenth to a quarter of an inch of rain. Otherwise, there's going to be partly cloudy with the south-southeast winds up to 10 miles an hour and a low tomorrow night in the mid-60s. Well, for Monday, a 60% chance of precipitation, and that could amount to a 3/4 to 1 inch of rain on Monday. Otherwise, it'll be mostly sunny, they say, with a southwest winds up to 15 miles an hour and a gust as high as 20 miles an hour and a high on Monday in the lower 90s with the heat index readings as high as 102 degrees. Well, Monday night, a 30% chance that we're going to have another quarter to a tenth of an inch of rain. Otherwise, the south winds will be up to about 15 miles an hour. We could have gusty winds on Monday night up to 20 miles an hour, and our low for Monday night in the upper 60s. Comes Tuesday, they're calling for sunshine and a high in the lower 80s. Tuesday night, mostly clear with a low in the upper 50s. Wednesday, mostly sunny with a high in the upper 70s. Wednesday night, mostly clear with a low in the upper 50s. And then on Thursday, they're calling for it to be mostly sunny with a high in the lower 80s. Last report indicates we have the winds out of the northeast at 6 miles an hour. Relative humidity is showing 62%. Under these clear overhead skies, we're showing 84 degrees. It's Big Band Saturday Night.

Saturday night. I'm Big Band Bob Ray, your host. Now it's time for you to move those tables and chairs aside, roll up that carpet, spread some of that magical dancing dust on the floor, and get ready to D-A-N-C-E. Dance the evening away with the big bands right here from the Big Band Dance Band Ballroom of KCMR. We have a good mix of bands tonight. You're certainly going to enjoy the whole dance, I'm sure. So without further ado, take it, fellas.

Leapfrog, the theme song for Mr. Les Brown and that band of renown, leading off Big Band Saturday Night for this week. Les was quite the band. He was thinking about retiring. Bob Hope got him, and he didn't retire. He stayed on for years, making all those trips to those foreign lands where servicemen were serving service time. And then he was doing his other big bands, dances, and concerts. I saw him at the Disneyland. Well, the set's going to start off with Dance of the Blue Devils. Then it's Frenesy. Follow that with I Got the Sun in the Morning, with Doris Day doing the vocalizing on that. She'll stay at the microphone and give us All Through the Day. And they wrap it all up with Twilight Time. Yes, it's the band of renown, Mr. Les Brown, his, saxophone and his clarinet and his orchestra on Big Band Saturday Night.

0: the wonderful sounds of Les Brown and that band of renown. Boy, they were good. Mm. And Doris Day, couldn't she sing? Wow, she did such a good job on those two numbers. Doris Day, she was a good, good singer, and she was with him. Then she left, had his child, and a son, as a matter of fact. And then, well, he coaxed her back, and it took some doing. He had to do some persuading for the mother to come back with her to take care of the baby or the young child, as it would be. We'll be back with that next band right after this. Don't touch that dial.
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0: Here's that next big band. When my baby smiles at me. I got to get on to this one early. Mr. Ted Lewis and his orchestra. Ted was in the orchestra business from 1916 to 1966. He retired at age 77, died 4 years later at age 81. And he's going to be vocalizing on this, so let's see what he's got. Shimmy Sham Wobble. Then it's Ted Lewis vocalizing on Oh, One That He Always Asked. Is Everybody Happy? Then it's the Sobbin' Blues. Ted is back at the microphone for Dip Your Brush in the Sunshine. And he wraps it all up with Jungle Blues. Yes, it's Mr. Ted Lewis and his orchestra on Big Band Saturday Night. He is vocalizing now. And his vocalizing was more talk than a lot of singing, but he considered it vocaling.
2: I sigh and I cry. No, it's just a bit of heaven, heaven when my baby smiles at me.

0: can't stand it now, honey. 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
0: Gee, that's it, that's it, that's the smile that brings real harmony. I sigh and I cry, love is just a

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So tell me why, oh, why should you feel bad? Don't you do it. You know, Miss Pollyanna, a little joy girl, she was right. And that's why I ask you all tonight to tell me, is everybody happy? Oh, say, that's all I want to know. Oh, do, do, do, do. While I'm going places, all I want are traces.

You know, life is a canvas, folks, on which we all can paint. Paint any old picture that we may. Why, there's the rich man, look at him, the poor man, the devil, the saint. And they're all painting pictures every day. Why, you know, some paint in colors of a wonderful hue, while others use colors of strife. But I want to tell you that every word, every thought, every little thing that we do goes down on our canvas of life. So come on, folks, and just dip your brush in the sunshine and keep on painting away. Oh, do it now. Make love a duty, and you're bound to find beauty wherever your eyes are going to stray. And life, it's going to seem worthwhile living. Oh, say, folks, skies, they'll never be gray. No, sir, if you just dip your brush in the sunshine. Sure to tell you, keep on painting, painting away. Everybody, keep on painting away. Paint it, Benny,

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Yes, sir.

0: Ted Lewis and the orchestra. And Ted, he played a squawky clarinet. Now, he did that on purpose. That was a part of his act, as was his old top hat that he had. And he had won that in a deal with the guy on a cab, I believe it was, in a taxi cab of some sort. And he never changed the hats. He kept that all of those 50-plus years that he had the band going. He was in a lot of movies and did quite well. And in the latter years, he had his band looking better and sounding better, playing the same music with the same arrangements all the way through. But Ted Lewis, he was quite the guy. We'll be back with that next band right after this. Don't touch that dial.
1: Hi, I'm Vern Jewett, and welcome to Heartbeat. A study at Cornell University indicates that 26% of adults feel like they have experienced a midlife crisis. Unfortunately, this often leads to destructive behavior and poor judgment, such as extramarital affairs or impulsive spending. It also points to a growing sense of restlessness and dissatisfaction. As the prophet Haggai describes in the Bible, we eat but never have enough, we drink but never have our fill. In Psalm 107, it says that when we cry out to God, He satisfies the thirsty and fills the hungry with good things. Friends, if you're looking for something more, try Jesus. Heartbeat is brought to you by this station and the Salvation Army.
0: Here's that next big band.

Night Train, Mr. Buddy Morrell, his trombone, and his orchestra. And Buddy had two orchestras for quite a while. He had his, and then he had the ghost band of the Tommy Dorsey Orchestra, and they had one bus. It had both names on it. They had all the music stands and the books for both bands, and we had the Tommy Dorsey band at Clear Lake. Here are summer dance bands. Well, Buddy Morrell and the band are going to start off with What Kind of Fool Am I? Then Walt Andrus is going to be up and give us the song Is You. Shuffle Off the Buffalo follows that. Walt Andrus will be back up at the microphone for Oh, Look at Me Now. And they wrap it all up with that ever-loving rag. Mr. Buddy Morrell, his trombone and his orchestra on Big Band Saturday Night.

Saturday night. And Buddy was around for a long, long time. And he really never lost any hair. I've got pictures of him when he was white-haired and a white beard and all of that. And when he was younger and had black hair and no beard and was clean-shaven and all of that. And he's quite the guy, Buddy Morrell. And he could play the trombone quite well, as you heard on that. We'll be back with that next band right after this. Don't touch that dial. Live from downtown, you are listening to Inspiration 97.9. 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Here's that next big band.

Rio Rita, the theme song for Mr. Ted Fiorito. And, well, it's pretty close. Rio Rita, and his was Fiorito. But he was a piano player, started out writing songs and everything, ended up making his own band, or taking over a band that he was in, back in 1928. He ran the band until 1971, always was busy, 43 years, died of a sudden heart attack. And that was the end of the band and the end of Ted Fiorito. Well, it's going to start off with Ted doing a sort of a solo with the band on Greg's piano concerto. Then it's Quirk of a Dirk. And then it's Frankie Flynn coming up to do a couple of numbers. Where Did You Leave My Heart and Blue Champagne. And they wrap it all up with Tijuana Tea Party. Well, it's Bob Carroll doing the vocal on their theme song, Rio Rita. So enjoy, Bob.

0: Ted Fiorito and his orchestra. And Ted was very good. When he passed away in 1971, after 43 years with the band, he was 71. He was born in 1900. And it was sort of a shocker that he died. They did not expect it. He had been playing with the band. They had been doing quite well. And they were out in the Vegas, Reno area for the last few years, really getting things going. And, well, that's where the bands could still stay and flourish and everything. And he was doing that. And he had no trouble whatsoever doing that. And all of a sudden, he had that fatal heart attack. And it was over that fast. And I guess if that's the way you do it, that's the way to do it. As far as I'm concerned, he got it done, and it was over. Well, so it was. We'll be back with that next band right after this. Don't touch that dial.
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0: And here is that menu for tomorrow, the 19th of July. They're going to have that famous baked chicken that they have, and people, that they serve it to you all the way, rest of the line. You serve your own self, fill your plates and everything. You get to the end, and they ask you if you would like to have a piece of chicken and which kind you would like. And they have them all there in that nice pan, and they're all baked chicken. Then there'll also be ham balls and the macaroni and cheese. Now for mashed potatoes and gravy, and then for the vegetable, you got peas, or you can have some squash. You got ham balls, why not some squash? And then for salads, you got pasta salad or the pear and lime jello. That is so good. I really like that. Then there are those wonderful relishes, the olives and the pickled beets and the different little pickles of different flavors and so forth. There's some French bread they'll have there for you tomorrow. And they'll have some strawberry cream pie or lemon meringue pie to top it all off and wet your whistle and make you go away with a big smile on your face. $8, and they serve from 11:30 to 12:15 up in the chapel area on the second floor of the Good Shepherd. It's the Sunday Senior Smorgasbord. Here's that next big band.

with the horn. And the man was Mr. Ray Anthony. Still ticking, but he's not playing the horn anymore. He's out in the Los Angeles area. And he's living a retired life. He's over 100 years old. Well, it's going to start off with, what is this thing called love? Then Dennis Rowland will be at the microphone to give us I Got It Bad. Then it's As Time Goes By. Oh, yeah, we always have one of these. We're going to have the Hokey Pokey this week with Joe and Greer and the Skyliners doing the Hokey Pokey. Oh, yeah. And they wrap it all up with Blue and Sentimental. And that features Ray with that nice, quiet, smooth horn of his. He was in the Glenn Miller band at the same time Billy May was. Actually, Billy May got there a couple of weeks before Ray Anthony because Ray couldn't make it there when they needed him, so they got Billy May, and then Ray came bounding in a couple of weeks later when he got available. Ray Anthony and his trumpet on Big Band Saturday night.

0: Ray Anthony and his orchestra on Big Band Saturday night. And, of course, Ray was so good. But he liked to play the soft and the mellow and the mid-range. He could blare it a little bit, but he had a nice mellow band and a good-sized band as well. He always had a very good-sized band. We'll be back with that last band right after this. Don't touch that dial.
1: As a couple, dwell on what you have left, not what you've lost. Hi, this is Bob Mueller with the Marriage Minute for Couples. In the Old Testament, Joseph was a young man who had been betrayed and abandoned by his family when he was only 17. Can you imagine that? After his jealous brothers had attacked him, beaten him, and thrown him into a pit, their final indignity was to sell him into slavery. It doesn't take much imagination to understand how painful the passing of each year must have been to young Joseph. Yet, in his life, we catch a glimpse of how to overcome our painful pasts and memories in marriage. Based on the two names Joseph gave his sons, it's clear Joseph chose to dwell on how much God had given him, not how much he had lost. Today, despite all the hurts of your past, examine your life and take inventory of all God has done for you as a couple. It can be a source of fresh joy and healing. Remember, marriage is for better, for worse, and for keeps.
0: Here's that last

Josephine, the theme song we use for Ozzie Nelson. We're not able to buy or get Ozzie's theme song. It's well protected. He's going to start with the Gonna Goo. Then it's I Must See Anna Tonight. Ozzie is going to do that vocalizing. Then it's Whoa, Baby. Whoa, Babe, I should say. Then Harriet, his wife, is going to come up and vocalize on Roses in December. You can see which was the better singer when you listen to them both, Ozzie or Harriet. And they wrap it all up with Carelessly. He had a pretty nice size band. He generally ran 14 to 15 members in his band, and he played a saxophone himself. Ozzie Nelson on Big Band Saturday Night.

Ozzie Nelson and his orchestra on Big Band Saturday night. And incidentally, Harriet, Ozzie's wife, she was born on this date right down here in Des Moines, Iowa. The year was 1909. And we've got a number coming up and going to recognize her during Grandpa's Attic Treasures. We'll be back next week with six more bands for your listening and dancing pleasure right here on Big Band Saturday night. 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

0: Yabba-dabba-doo. Hey, welcome to this, a nutty knick-knack and nostalgic time of fun memories and good times that old Gramps hopes that it makes you relaxed, feeling groovy, and maybe learn something along the way, which we most generally do. So without further ado, let's let the merriment begin.
1: Ones and the City Slickers.

Oh, yeah. Spike and the boys getting it all started with that great one. And it was Fandola. And it had just about everything that Spike had that he played. I mean, he played the bells, the honkers, the cowbells, the horns, and the drums, and the tom-toms. He played them all. He was a drummer. And a very good one at that. As a matter of fact, he was such a good drummer that Bing Crosby requested Spike Jones to play the drums on his White Christmas record. Yeah, that's right. Oh, my, huh? My goodness. There we go. The old time's going right on by, I tell you. We ought to have a fine beverage. And, you know, this is funny. Last Sunday afternoon, we were at a wedding reception for the 70th anniversary of Sonny and Pat Blanchard. And I'm there, and we're sitting there having our treat. And the one of their daughters, which we didn't know at the time was, came over and says, "You know, I know who you are." And she pointed to me and she says, "You know, every time I take a can of pop and I pop it open, all I can imagine is it's going to make the show so much better." She says, "It's inbred in me and I don't miss it." There we go. Oh, yeah. This is a big orange drink. Yeah. It's going to be a good one. But we're not like Andy Griffith. We're not at a football game yet where we had the big orange drink and we got pushed into the stadium. Well, that's coming up, though. Oh, sooner than later. Yeah. Boy, this is good. Wow. Oh. That tastes so good. Now, I just mentioned this a few minutes ago. Harriet Hillary Nelson. Yeah, Ozzie Nelson's wife. She was born in Des Moines, Iowa on this date in 1909. And, wow. And she was in the big band by 1932. And by 1935, she was Mrs. Ozzie Nelson for life. And, boy, they had such a good show. And she was a singer. She was also a Golden Girl on the movies. And first three years they were married, she was in some movies as well. But then, of course, they had their two boys. And the big band business sort of let go. And so they started in 1944. The show was pretty good. The Adventures of Ozzie and Harriet. And they had two other boys on there, not theirs, to start with. And then that was on the radio. And then the show translated over to TV quite well in 1952. And it wasn't long, and they had their two boys on till they closed it off in 1966. And so it was quite the thing. David and Ricky were the two boys. Well, here is Harriet with the number Roses in December.

0: and Eugene Ledbetter was driving a truck. And Eugene was going around this curve and turned down a big ravine. And he fell about 50 feet and hung on to a little persimmon sprout. And that was all between him and the ground, about 4,000 feet. And he started praying as hard as he could. He said, "Is anybody up there to listen to me? I need some help." And this voice yelled down a ravine and said, "Son, have faith and turn a loose." He said, "Is anybody else up there?"
1: Only as Jerry could do it. Yeah. Is anybody else up there? He wasn't going to turn loose and pray a lot. Not at all. Here we go. This was quite the guy. He was born on this date. He was a band leader by the name of Lou Bush. And it was quite the thing. Lou Bush, he started out B-U-S-H, and he thought it would look nicer to put a C in there, so he spelled it B-U-S-C-H. And he was born on this date in 1910 over in, it was in Indiana, and it was quite the thing. And He was better known by the name that he took when he played his honky-tonk piano, Joe Fingers Carr. You know, he was born in Louisville. No, there we go. He was born in Louisville. He played with about four different big bands, Hal Kemp, George Olson, Henry Bussey, and Clyde McCoy. All of those were short-lived, but he was also writing some numbers and so forth. And in 1979, he died. He had a big hit that went right up the charts in 1956. The song that he wrote, "Portuguese Washerwoman."

0: Well, everything is quiet again at 79 Wistful Vista. Last week, Fibber and Mr. Gildersleeve sat down to play off their long-standing grudge with a game of checkers. So we hope that's settled for good and all. Let's go and see what's happened since then at the home of Fibber McGee and Molly.
1: It's your move, McGee. Huh?
2: What say, Molly?
1: I'm not Molly. I'm Throckmorton P. Gildersleeve, and we're playing a game of checkers. Remember?
2: Oh, yeah. Why don't you concede the game, Gildersleeve? I'm tired.
1: You're tired. I suppose you think I'm enjoying myself sitting here in your house day after day, night after night. Why don't you move that last checker out in the open and fight like a man?
2: Why don't you move yours? Or better still, why don't you give up and go home?
1: I can stay with this as long as you can, McGee.
2: You're as hard to get rid of as a burr on a donkey's tail.
1: Yeah, that's very good. Speaking from experience, I suppose.
2: Now, look here, Gildersleeve. I'm sleepy and wore out, but I ain't so tired that I can't resent it.
3: Here's another pot of black coffee, boys.
1: Thank you, Mrs. McGee.
2: I'm so full of black coffee now, I breathe like a percolator.
1: There's another similarity. You drip.
3: Heavenly days, look at this room. Cigar stubs, coffee cups, smoke, and you two with 7 days' whiskers. Aren't you ashamed?
1: Well, gee.
2: You see, Gildersleeve, ain't you ashamed? Coming over here and making a gambling den out of our house? Go on home.
1: I won't. Not till this game is settled one way or the other.
3: Well, won't your wife be worried about you?
1: Oh, no. I called her a little while ago. I told her I was sitting up with a slick friend. Wasn't bad, was it?
2: That was terrible.
1: You're a hard man, McGee.
3: Here, have another cup of coffee.
1: Oh, thank you.
2: And another thing, Gildersleeve. While I've woke up enough to think of it, you've been using the telephone here every hour or so since last Tuesday.
1: Well, what of it? I have to keep in touch with my office, don't I? My goodness, here I am, hidden away. And... Uh-oh. There's my office calling me again. Excuse me, please. Keep your eye on him, Mrs. McGee.
3: Now, look here, dearie. You look all worn out. You haven't slept for a week. And I've seen every movie in town. Remember those happy days when just you and I lived here, alone together?
2: I'm sorry, Molly, but I refuse to give up. I guess I got a strain of bulldog in me.
3: I believe you have at that.
2: You betcha.
3: At least you've got this house looking like a kennel. Please, McGee, call it off. Throw the game to Mr. Gildersleeve and go to bed.
2: What? Throw the game? Why, Molly, that'd be cheating. What's worse, it'd be cheating me.
3: Come on now, pretty please.
2: Molly, as the gal with the busted garter says to the cross-eyed fellow who just asked her twin sister to dance, no.
1: McGee, that phone call was for you.
3: You go answer, dearie, whilst I open the window and get a little fresh air into this monkey cage.
2: Well, okay, but keep an eye on Gildersleeve while I'm gone. That pig-headed, obstinate, stubborn, foolish, two-headed, two-faced. Hello. Fibber McGee speaking. Who? Mr. Plumber? Of the Plumber Plumbing and Hardware Company?
3: Who is it, McGee?
2: Mr. Plumber. Hello? What do you want, Mr. Plumber? Oh, yes, I've had quite a bit of that kind of experience like that there. Yes, indeed, you betcha.
3: What Mr. Plumber is that?
2: The plumber. Oh. What say, Mr. Plumber? A job? Well, I... Huh? How much? Just one day for $10? Oh, but Mr. Plumber,
3: I... Give me that phone, McGee. Hello, Mr. Plumber. He'll take it. Goodbye.
2: Molly, he wants me to take full charge of his hardware and plumbing business today while he's out of town. And I got...
3: Now stop arguing. It's all settled.
2: Well, okay. After all, I guess it's worth giving up this silly checker game. Let's go tell Gildersleeve.
3: All right. Come on, dear.
2: Hey, Gildy, I'm afraid we can't go on. Uh-oh.
3: Sound asleep.
2: I always said he couldn't take it. Hey, Gildersleeve, wake up.
3: The poor man. Let him sleep whilst you get dressed, McGee. Here, lift his head whilst I slip a pillow under him. That's it. Take his shoes off, too, dearie.
2: I can't.
3: Why not?
2: They are off. I've been off all week.
1: Oh. I've got a little doubt.
3: Poor fella. He's simply exhausted. You know, McGee, maybe I shouldn't have accepted that job for you.
2: Oh, I don't... Shut up, Gildersleeve. Why not, Molly?
3: Well, in the first place, you don't know any more about hardware and plumbing than a cricket knows about cricket.
2: Who, me? Why, say, I know hardware like
3: not
2: I...
3: Not in the ear, not so loud, dearie. You'll wake Mr. Gildersleeve.
2: Well, anyway, I know my hardware. Why, I was the best hardware merchandiser in Peoria. It used to kill the boss the way I drilled the other boys in salesmanship. Killer Driller McGee, I was known as in that day.
3: Take it easy, McGee.
2: 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But we better go now, Molly. I'm disturbing Sleeping Beauty.
4: He was very good at that tongue twisters and doing that. McGee was. He did that almost on every one of their show. Sometime during the show, he would do a tongue twister, and he was good at doing it. There was no doubt about it. I don't know how a guy could read it and really do it. It would be rather difficult, in my opinion. Well, here we go. This is quite the fella. He was born on this date in Cambridge, Ohio. The year was 1921. He was an astronaut and a senator. He was the astronaut in Friendship 7. And spaceship in 1962, when he orbited the Earth three times. He was the first of our United States astronauts to orbit the Earth. He orbited it three times in 1962. Then he became a senator. He won the election in 74. He served in 75 through 99. That's 1975 through 99. And somehow the people that he was taking over from, they would resign, and he got sworn in just around Christmas time in 74. That gives him a little seniority. It's a trick. It is a crazy thing. Well, then, in 1998, as he was 77 years old and nearing the end of his time in the Senate, they asked him to go aboard, and so then he got in shape, which he had stayed in shape, but he got all fixed up and everything with a new suit and all that and went into space. He was quite the guy. It was for a space flight, and getting old involved in the loss of some bone and muscle and sleep disturbances, and they wanted to know how space would affect them. But you know, when he took that first flight, it was quite the thing.
5: Paul Shepard made our first space flight, but space history, like all history, is a pageant of firsts. The first of our original group of seven astronauts to orbit Earth was John Glenn. As he was erupted into space, his voice shook with the enormity of the power needed to bust loose from the grip of gravity.
6: Roger, the clock is operating. We're underway.
7: Godspeed, John Glenn.
6: 0G, and I feel fine. Capsule is turning around. Oh, that
8: That view is tremendous. Capsule turning around, and I could see the booster during turnaround just a couple of hundred yards behind me. It was beautiful. The sky above is absolutely black, completely black. I can see stars, though, up above. I do not have any of the constellations identified as yet. Over.
4: Oh, yeah. Oh, remember that? We all were sitting on the pins and needles watching that as he went up, and then, of course, he splashed down, and it was quite the thing to see all of that. So, well, how you doing there, Mr. Duck? Just good tonight, huh? It's cooled down? Quite nice. Okay. Not raining? Uh-uh. Okay. What are the questions about here tonight? A little bit of this, a little bit of that. It's a potluck quiz. There's at least one that I know of. Multiple choice. Well, I think it's only one. Yo, darn it, he says, I wish there were more. Oh, well, here we go. Are you ready? Yes, sir. Okay, here we go. Question number one. What two words, which sound the same, mean a root vegetable and a measure of purity of gold? What two words, they sound the same, they're spelled different, mean a root vegetable and the purity of gold? You have any idea? You don't know what it would be. Well, the root vegetable would be a carrot, C-A-R-R-O-T. And the measurement of gold, 12 ounces makes a pound in gold, and that's a carrot. The C-A-R-E-T is the weight for gold. All right, here is number two. In craps, what are snake eyes? What are snake eyes in the game of craps? Do you have any idea? Nope. Well, it's a score of two, which means there are two single eyes on the dice. All right, number three. Who or what is your alma mater? Alma mater. What is your alma mater? Do you have any idea what an alma mater is? The school you went to? Uh-huh. Well, I guess that would be it. One's old school or your university. So that gives you one. All right. Number four. In which mountain range is the Yeti or a mammable snowman said to live? You have any idea? No? Well, it is the Himalayas. Himalayas. Number five, how many years are there in a kiloyard? Kiloyard. You have any idea? That's spelled C-H-I-L-I-A-D. Kiloyard, I guess it is. Kiloyard. So you have any idea? Uh-uh. Well, it's 1,000 years. Yep, 1,000 years. I didn't know that. 10 centuries, and we got a kiloyard. How about that? Number six, what name is given to the 4 weeks before Christmas? That's an easy one. Okay, what is it? Advent. You're right. You're right. That gives you two of them now. You got two. All right. Here we go, number seven. In which American state is Mammoth Cave the longest in the world? In which United States state is Mammoth Cave? And it's considered to be the longest cave in the world. Do you have any idea what the state is? Well, it's Kentucky. All right, number eight. which reclusive American millionaire had a phobia about germs? Oh boy, he had a terrible phobia about germs. He has spent the last few years in a sanitized hotel room that he had of one of his hotels. And he wouldn't go out. He wouldn't talk. He was really uptight about germs. Any idea who it was? No idea who it was. Howard Hughes, who flew that biggest plane that he made out of plywood and wood. Yeah, he flew it for a mile, I think. And it's still around up in, I think it's up in Seattle area, somewhere up there. Seattle or Portland, one of the two. Number nine, which contains the most calories? Oh, this is the multiple choice. Which contains the most calories? An avocado or a large potato? Now, they're talking about a large potato, and it's these are raw. They are not cooked or anything. An avocado or a large potato, which contains the most calories? That's the question. You're not sure what it would be. Well, are you going to take a guess? Potato. Well, that's what I would have said. I thought the avocados were pretty dietary and so forth. But they contain more calories than a potato. Than a large potato. You're still setting it too. Number 10. What was gunpowder used by the medieval Chinese? What was gunpowder used for in medieval China? I get it right. What was gunpowder used for in medieval China? That is the question. Any idea? No, sir. Well, it was for fireworks. They had fireworks they made. And they also used it for signaling. But they didn't have guns. Nope, not at all. That came later. So you ended up with two. They were tough for you, weren't they? You don't know about them. Okay. Here we go. Spike and the Boys.

Oh, yeah. Yeah. Spike Jonze and his Love in Bloom. Quite the thing. Well, speaking of quite the thing, this is a thing, and it's quite the thing. I guess a thing is a thing, huh? We'll wake up and talk about the thing, not Phil Harris's thing, though. All right. This is Oscar Mayer Wienermobile. It was the idea of Karl Mayer, Oscar's nephew, and built the General Body Company in Chicago, a 13-foot wiener on wheels. And it all came about in 1936 when Karl Mayer had this idea about it. And so they made this thing, and they just, well, they didn't call it a Wienermobile back then. It was just an Oscar Mayer thing, and they drove it around. They had a lot of people looking at it, and it was the world's smallest shift, little Oscar, and he fascinated children of all ages, and handed out Oscar Mayer wieners. Well, the world-renowned designer Harry Bradley created a new one. It was a bigger one in 1995, 27 feet long and 11 feet high. And the first one was in, well, they came up in 52 and made one out of a Dodge. Then in 58, Willys, they put a wiener on a Willys Jeep. And then in 69, they had a Thunderbird with taillights. No, it was a Chevy with the body or frame with the Wienermobile on it in 69. But they used the Thunderbird taillights. Then in 95, they came along and they built this new one, 27 feet long, 11 feet high. General Motors was the people that put it together. They used a Pontiac to start with and came along pretty good. Then in 2000, they updated it to a GMC, and wow, it was quite the thing. They made quite a few of them. I think they made like six of them. They're still running around, and they've got a lot of modern things in it, TVs. People can go in and they get things. Here is the interesting thing. They had a policeman pull them over one time because they were looking for somebody that had a license plate with the word yummy, UMMY, on it. And Oscar Mayer had reported it stolen. So this policeman pulled him over, and by the time he finally got the okay that Oscar Mayer had got another set of plates and put it on there, and that it was a Wienermobile, he identified that, and he said, "Oh my gosh, yeah." So he let him go. Well, not only in the United States do they have these six meaner, leaner Wienermobiles, they also have some that they use in Puerto Rico and Spain and Japan, Mexico, Canada. They really like to promote those hot dogs, don't they? You know all about those hot dogs, don't you? Listen up.

0: Oh yeah, you still hear that jingle, and that's still going around. They still have that. Well, McGee has been talked in to go down there. Mr. Plumber has called him to come down and run his hardware store. So Fibber and Molly are going to go down and run the plumber's hardware store. Let's find out how it goes.
1: Now then, sir and madam, what can I do for you?
2: Are you Mr. Plumber, Bud?
1: Yes, I am.
3: Well, this is Fibber McGee, whom you called up and offered him a job to.
1: Oh, yes, yes, indeed. Glad you came in, McGee.
2: Oh, that's okay, Plum, old man. Glad to help you out. This is my wife, Molly.
3: How do you do, I'm sure.
1: Delighted, Mrs. Mrs.
2: McGee, Bud. The same name as mine.
1: That's a coincidence, isn't it? Any relation?
3: Only by marriage.
2: Well, what do you say I take off my coat and pitch in? I'm as anxious to get started as a polecat at a one-cent sale. Don't you get it, Molly? I says I'm as
3: ain't
2: anxious...
3: Ain't funny, McGee.
2: I was saving it for a guy like Plummer here. That gag has had hardware, too.
3: Oh.
2: Well, how about it, Plummer, old kid?
1: Stop jabbing me in the ribs, McGee.
2: Okay, I'll quit.
1: You can go to work immediately. You'll find everything marked as to price.
3: I'm going to stay and help out, Mr. Plummer, if you don't mind. Two heads are better than one, you know.
1: In this case, I think two is a slight exaggeration. Well, good luck, McGee. Everything is in your hands. I'll see you tomorrow.
3: Well, if I was the owner of a nice business like this, I certainly wouldn't go away and trust it to a couple of people like us.
2: Ah, oh, forget it, Molly. With my salesmanship and your feminine intuition, we can have... Oh, hello there, Grandma. What can I do for you?
3: Where's the ammunition counter, Shorty?
2: All right, over there. What kind of ammunition you want?
3: Smokeless powder, Skippy. Give me about an ounce of it.
2: Okay. Here you are. That's two bits.
3: All righty. Never mind wrapping it up, Shorty. I'll carry it right in here.
2: Hey, what's the idea of putting that in your compact, Grandma? That's smokeless powder, not face powder.
3: I know it, Junior. But I'm a red-hot mom, and I got a date with a fireman. Woo-hoo!
2: Why don't she act her age?
3: If she did, she'd still be going around with that sailor.
2: What sailor?
3: Well, I don't know, but she must have met one on the Mayflower.
4: I beg your pardon.
2: Yeah?
4: You sell elephant rifles?
2: Elephant rifles? Yes, we do.
4: Great guns.
2: Well, we're doing a big business in gore slams anyway.
3: I wish the cash register would open and close as fast as that.
2: Hey, I wonder if I hadn't better call home and see if Gildersleeve has woke up yet.
3: Good idea, McGee.
2: Where's the telephone? Oh, here it is. Hello, operator? Give me the residence of Fibber Mc... Huh? Oh, is that you, Mert?
3: Oh.
2: How's every little thing, Mert? It is, eh? What's that, Mert? Your little sister. Whoa, that's bad. I'm sorry to hear that. Slipped and fell down, eh? Vertebrae, eh?
3: Oh, heavenly days. How did it happen, McGee?
2: Mert's kid sister was in a spelling bee. She slipped on bananas and fell down on vertebrae. What's that, Mert? River McGee doesn't answer. Oh, well, maybe he ain't home. Well, thanks anyway, Mert.
3: You're Fibber McGee, dearie, remember?
2: Huh? Well, then why don't I answer the telephone?
3: What?
2: Oh. I'm here, ain't I? And who was I calling at my house? Oh, yeah, Gildersleeve. Yeah, but Gildersleeve's asleep. No wonder he didn't answer.
3: Dearie, you're as baffled as a beachcomber in Death Valley. Why don't you concentrate on what you're doing?
2: Well, shucks, if that's another firearm expert wanting to know if we carry horse pistols, tell him his horse has to have a permit.
3: It's a lady. It's a lady, McGee.
2: That's a good thing. Hi, sis, what can we do for you? We got a special today on magnetic flypaper. Just sprinkle a little sugar on some spinach, and the fly eats the spinach and gets full of iron and flies over the magnetized flypaper, and there's your fly.
5: Excuse me, but I just wanted to inquire if you handle a good automobile polish.
3: Oh, yes, we do, madam. We carry the very best. Johnson's Car New.
5: Oh, yes, Johnson's Car New. That's the double action polish that cleans and shines in one easy operation.
2: That's right, sis, and not only that.
5: Oh, I know. I've heard all about how it's as quick and easy to use on cars as Johnson's Glow Coat is on floors and linoleum.
3: Oh, well, you seem to know all about it, miss. But did you know
5: that... Oh, I know everything about Car New. And how all you do is apply it and let it dry and wipe it off, and it leaves your car looking simply gorgeous. Oh, here's my husband. Hello, dear.
6: Hello, sweetie pie. How you coming?
3: Oh, my.
5: You don't have to sell these people any Car New, darling. They have it in stock.
6: Oh, they have? Well, come on, honey, let's go.
2: Look here, Wilcox, what's the idea?
6: I'm sorry, Fibber, we're in a hurry. Now, look, you take the filling station, Angel Puss, and I'll try the garage across the street.
5: All right, Pat.
6: See you later, folks.
2: I've heard about salesmen throwing their hats in the door, but this is the first time I ever seen one throw his wife in.
3: You know, I bet it would be fun to go to a party at their house.
2: Yeah.
3: They'd probably spend the evening playing drop the glow coat and ring around the car noon.
2: Yeah, or blind man's no buffing.
3: Yeah.
2: If that guy don't... Hello. Plumber's Hardware. What's a bud? Rubber doorknobs. No, I'm sorry, we don't...
3: Well, rubber. Who on earth would want a rubber doorknob, dearie?
2: The house detective at the Eagle Hotel. Says he's tired of bumping his head all the time. Uh-oh, there's Mrs. Uppington, Molly. Boy, get a load of the new fur coat.
3: Hmm, well, she isn't the first old hen to wind up inside of a fox.
2: You wait on her, Molly. I'm going to count the nails.
7: I heard you and your husband were in charge here temporarily, and I thought perhaps I could favor you with a little business.
3: Well, now, isn't that nice of you, dearie? What was it you wanted?
7: Well, I'm remodeling the upstairs rooms in my house, and I wish to install one more bathtub.
3: Oh, a bathtub. Well, we certainly will be glad to make a sale, Mrs. Uppington. But McGee had better handle this. Yoo-hoo! Come here, McGee.
8: Oh, hi, Uppy. Something I
7: can
8: do for you?
7: Yes, as I was telling Mrs. McGee, I need a bath.
2: Well, that's interesting, but I don't quite see where
7: and
2: I...
7: And I thought that as long as I was in the market for one, I should let you do the work.
2: You mean you want to take it here?
3: Now, don't be ridiculous, McGee. She wants you to come over to her house with all the equipment and do the work there, see?
2: Oh, gee, Willikers, Uppy. I don't think I... Well, shucks.
7: Oh, come, Mr. McGee. Your wife tells me you're exactly the man for the job.
2: Oh, sure.
3: Why, of course, you'd be perfectly silly to pass up an opportunity like this, dearie. Now, won't Mr. Plummer be jealous when he hears about that?
2: Yeah, I suppose he will, but I still... What kind of a bath do you want, Uppy?
7: Oh, I should leave that entirely up to you, Mr. McGee.
3: I like him with the shower at the end.
7: Oh, yes, I think a shower is very stimulating. And remember, Mr. McGee, I want one that will last me a long, long time.
2: Well, I can't exactly guarantee how long it'll...
7: You see, since I bought that great big house of mine, most people have thought that I had 4 or 5 baths. My, it would never do to let them know I just had one all this time.
2: Honest, Uppy? Shucks, I never suspected.
7: Oh, not at all, my dear boy, not at all. And if you do a good job, I shall recommend you to all of my friends.
3: Oh. Say, why don't you go home with Mrs. Uppington now, McGee, and sort of make a rough estimate?
7: Yes, do, Mr. McGee.
2: Well, I no, Dad Raddatz, I won't do it. I hate that prudish, but Dad Raddatz, I got my ideals. If you want a bath so bad, Uppy, you can take it yourself. Go to the Y or something.
3: Now, listen, McGee, she wants a bathtub.
2: Oh, I thought...
7: Well, I must say that I never expected to hear such...
2: Well,
7: mean, how could you have possibly misinterpreted my...
3: Well, he...
7: Oh,
3: no.
7: Insulting. Goodbye.
3: Oh, dear.

0: Ehart. But his father's name was Skelton. And so he was really Richard Skelton. You see, Richard Bernard Ehart, his grandfather used that, and then on his father's side, it was his wife's father, or it was his father-in-law, and every once in a while he used that. For some reason, when Red Skelton was born, he put down Earhart or Ehart instead of Skelton. It was in Vincennes, Indiana. The year was 1910 that he was born in. And Red Skelton, you know, he did a lot. He started in radio early in the 1940s. And in 1951, he signed with NBC-TV and started the Red Skelton Show, which lasted for 20 years. Well, he was a very good artist. He liked to draw a lot of clowns, and they went for a good penny. And they asked him why, and he just never really answered it. But everybody figured it was because his father was a clown and had died 2 years before him in a circus accident. So Red Skelton never knew him, but he saw some pictures of him, and that's what he was doing to draw these pictures of clowns. They were very good. At one time, some people said, we think he makes more money off of his pictures than he does off of the TV and the shows that he does. Well, he created a lot of characters, you know. There was Freddy the Freeloader, Clem Cadiddlehopper, Willie Lump Lump, and Junior the Mean Widow Kid, and then there was Cauliflower McPub.
1: Here's the medical building. You know, Rod, now that I'm here, I'm getting nervous.
2: Oh, buck up, Red. It's only a physical. Nothing can happen to you.
1: Nothing can happen. The last time I took a physical, I wound up in the Army.
2: That was war hysteria.
1: Where's
2: the thing? Hey, Red.
1: Huh?
2: Look at that guy over there in the corner shadow boxing.
1: Oh, looks like he's losing, too.
2: Yeah. Say, I know him. He's Cauliflower McPug, the ex-fighter. Boy, is he punchy. Come on, let's say hello to him.
1: No, I got to go up to the doctor's office. I'll meet you up there.
2: Hey, Cauliflower.
1: No, stay in your corner, Bob. Stay in your corner, man. Don't come out till the bell ring. The bell ain't rung yet, you know.
2: It's me, Cauliflower. Rod O'Connor.
1: Rod O'Connor, you know me, huh?
2: Yeah.
1: You know me, huh? Say, you remember the big fight I had with Babyface Irving?
2: Yeah.
1: Tell me about it. I remember a thing.
2: You got knocked out in the first round.
1: That I know, but was I colorful? That's the great thing. You know, I could have taken the middleweight crown except for the fact that I had some pretty bad grates, you know. Mm-hmm. And my jaw was broken in 10 places. You know? Some of them fights I was framed. I was put on the front.
2: The what?
1: Put on the front. F-B-O-T. Let's not get our verbs in enough for here.
2: Well, your jaw looks all right now.
1: Yeah, my jaw looked all right, except it should be below my lip. Not over my jaw. You know, in my day, they told me that I could be another Jim Colbert. Can you imagine me Jim Colbert? Can you imagine that, me Jim Colbert? Who's Jim Colbert?
2: Well, your jaw looks all right now.
1: Yeah, my jaw looked all right, except it should be below my lip. Not over my jaw. You know, in my day, they told me that I could be another Jim Colbert. Can you imagine me Jim Colbert? Can you imagine that, me Jim Colbert? Who's Jim Colbert? You know, you gotta watch this fight game. It'll get you after a while. You get punchy, you start hearing bells, you know. Mm-hmm. That's bad when you start hearing bells and stuff, you know. You were saying, answer the phone, will you?
2: Well, have you done any fighting lately, Cauliflower?
1: Only with my wife. Only with my wife. Mm-hmm. But I'm fighting her again next week, and if I win, I get a shot at her old lady, you know. Keep rapping on telephone. Enter that phone, will you?
2: Well, there's no phone.
1: Well, no, is that phone. A good humor man went by?

0: Hey,
1: do you have any children?
0: Oh, I get that what you call them, yeah.
1: I have a little boy.
0: Huh?
1: I have a little boy.
0: Well, I have a little boy, too. Maybe it's the same kid.
1: you know, Cauliflower, I think you've taken too many punches.
0: Well, I haven't let any of them get by me. Well, hold it, will you?
1: Yeah?
0: 6 o'clock, the time just went off. I can whip any man on the street.
1: Yeah, I'll bet you can.
0: Yeah, I can still lick anybody on the street.
1: How about that guy standing over there? Could you lick him?
0: Yeah, 6 foot tall, about 210 pounds. Well, picked up Mauler, boy. Picked up Mauler.
1: Okay, how about that fella coming out of the drugstore?
0: Well, let me see. About 5'8", or 65. Oh, we can answer that phone. No, he looks like he's in a hurry. You better pick something smaller, will you?
1: Well, how about that boy scout helping that old lady across the street?
0: That's my meat, boy. Here, hold my coat, will you? You better hold that boy scout, too. I don't want that old lady getting any help at all.
1: Well, I'll see you later. I've got to catch up with Scout.
0: Yeah, all right. I got to go in and get weighed in for the fight with the little woman, you know. I'll see you down at the gym.
1: Jim who?
0: Jim Corbett. Who's Jim Corbett?
2: Oh my goodness, he was so good, and I liked it when he played the guy, and he would have the toothpick and the little old stogie that he picked up off the ground, and they was in the campfire and all that. He did all those different guys and characters so good. It was just unbelievable how he did that. And the people just loved him. He was on, you know, for 20 years on TV. And we saw him at the state fair. It was not a good situation there. We were in the grandstand, and the grandstand faces the stage, which is on the racetrack, and right to the right, about 45 degrees out, is the circus with all the noise. And they just didn't seem to have it quite as loud as it should have been. Or he backed away from the mics. I don't know which, but it wasn't the greatest thing. He did lose a cufflink, and when he left, it was still laying there on the stage. I don't know if they went out and got it later on. Nobody from the crowd could get there, so I'm sure that somebody found it for him. Well, the McGees are sitting there at Mr. Plummer's hardware store, and they're having a terrible time. They're not selling anything, but they've sure got a lot of people coming in asking questions and all of that. So let's go and see what is going on with the McGees, huh?
3: You know, McGee, somehow I don't think you're such a success in the hardware business.
4: Oh, don't get impatient. As the guy says when he put his friend's hip flask in his pocket, just keep your eye on me.
5: Oh. Hello there, Johnny. Hello, daughter. Got any golf balls?
3: Yes, we have, Mr. Oldtimer. Any particular brand?
5: Guess not, daughter. So long as it's a good bouncer.
4: Well, here you are, Oldtimer. Best golf ball made. They call this golf ball the nightclub sirloin because it's so hard to slice. Oh, well,
5: they do, eh? That's pretty good, Johnny. But that ain't the way I heard it. The way I heard it, one feller says to t'other feller, says, what you been doing? Well, says t'other feller, been down to the theater to see Lillian Russell. Yes, I know, says the first feller, but what you been doing lately? Of course, what he really meant was that he'd been down to see the movie of Lillian Russell, but the other fellow thought he meant he'd seen the real Lillian Russell, but it was the misunderstanding, Johnny, that gives the joke that kind of whimsical quality.
4: Yeah. Oh, yeah.
3: Yes, we know, Mr. Oldtimer. Now, don't try to explain it.
4: No. How many of these golf balls you want?
5: One.
3: One.
4: You can't play golf very long with one golf ball, old-timer.
5: Not gonna play golf. Gonna play jacks. Take you on any day, daughter. You ought to see me do my 7Zs and 8Zs. How much, Johnny?
4: 75 cents.
5: What? 75 cents for one golf ball?
4: Yep.
5: Say, looks like I kind of took up an expensive sport, don't it? Guess I better go back to flying my kite. So long, kid.
4: That old crawler. The trouble with being in your second childhood is that you can't get that same pretty teacher you had in kindergarten. That old guy.
6: Ever... Hey, buddy, have you got 22 rifles?
4: Why, yes, bud.
6: Gee, that's a lot of rifles, ain't it?
4: If one more guy comes in that door and asks if we got a certain kind of a gun, I'll say... Oh, hi there, little girl.
7: Hi, mister. Do you sell roller skates here?
4: You bet we do, sis. We got the slickest line of sidewalk Studebakers and pavement Pontiacs and Whistle Vista.
7: Huh?
4: I says yes, we sell roller skates. Are you in the market for a pair of skates?
7: Nope, I'm in the hardware store for a pair of skates.
4: Okay. Hey, Molly, where's the skates located?
3: Right above your head, dearie, on the top shelf.
4: Oh, way up there.
7: Way up there.
4: I gotta climb way up. Well, hey, sis, how about buying one of these nice Girl Scout axes here on the counter?
7: No.
4: Weenie roaster?
7: No.
4: The muskrat trap?
7: No.
4: Oh, come on, sis. It's endorsed by Superman.
7: No, I just want skates.
4: Okay. Okay, I guess I'll have to get them down then. Hey, Molly, how am I going to get those skates down off of that shelf?
3: Oh, heavenly days, McGee, you're so helpless.
4: Huh?
3: Use that pole over against the wall. Oh. Just hook the ends of it onto the box.
4: Yeah.
3: Climb up on the counter, dearie.
4: Okay. Dad's read it. Hey, Molly, have I hooked them skates yet?
3: Not quite, McGee, more to the left.
4: Oh, I think I got it now.
3: Look out, McGee, look out!
4: Here's your roller skates, little girl.
7: Peter, they're just like Willie Toops's, ain't they?
4: Well, isn't that nice? That's fine.
7: Yeah, but gee, mister, I'm thinking, why should I buy these when I can borrow Willie's anytime I want to?
4: What?
7: Yeah, so you know what I'm going to do?
4: Huh?
7: Instead of buying skates with my nickel, I'm going to get an ice cream cone.
4: Sure, I'm earning this $10, Molly. If I'd have knew the hardware business was so hard, I'd have never...
3: Oh, look, McGee. It's Mr. Plummer and Mr. Gildersleeve.
4: Gildersleeve? What's he doing here? I thought he was at our house sound asleep. Hey, Gildersleeve!
8: Hello, McGee. My goodness, what have you been doing in here?
9: That's what I want to know, McGee. Look at this store. It's a sham.
3: Well, you see, Mr. Plummer, McGee was trying to get a pair of roller skates off the top shelf, and everything...
9: Never mind that. First, I want to know, what was your idea in insulting Mrs. Uppington?
4: Now, look, Chief. It was this way. She said to me...
9: Never mind. Get your hat and get out. You're fired.
3: Where's our $10?
10: Shall I pay him, Throckmorton?
8: Oh, sure. Go ahead, pay him.
4: Hey, what have you got to do with this, Gildersleeve?
10: Mr. Gildersleeve is my silent partner, McGee. I just run the store for him. If it hadn't been for him, you wouldn't have been working here.
3: What? You mean Mr. Gildersleeve got us this job?
4: Hey, what's the idea, Gildersleeve?
8: You know what the idea was, McGee.
4: Huh?
8: I had to break up that checker game some way.
4: Oh, no.
2: Oh, yeah. You know, that's what he did. He got him to go down the store, got him a job, supposedly. Oh, yeah. Well, here was the number one song at this time in 1964. You know, I remember the song, and I remember it being played. But I'd be darned if I know why it got to be number one. The Girl from Ipanema... Stan Getz with his saxophone, and then he had husband and wife, the Gilbertos, singing it. He sang it in Portuguese, she sang it in English. Wow. It 1964, and it won Record of the Year Grammy.
11: olha que coisa mais linda.

0: always sing. Raggy music, tear the cattle as I swing. Back and forward in the saddle on a horse that is syncopated, gaited, and there's such a funny meter to the roar of my repeater. How they run when they hear me come a-shootin', cause the western folks all know I'm a highfalutin', rootin', tootin' son of a gun from Arizona. Ragtime cowboy, oh, some cowboy, highfalutin' cowboy Joe.
1: Bunch of the boys were hooping it up in the old Power Gulch Cafe, drinking straight coffee, cup after cup, and matching to see who'd pay. A tougher bunch you never find if you search clean round the world, with six guns dangling from their hips. Brother, were they hard burled. Then all of a sudden there burst through the door a guy who was loaded with dough. Set him up for the house, he yelled through his beard. I'm Ragtime Cowboy Joe. Then straight to the jukebox, nickel in hand, the buckaroo made his way. He pushed a button and jammed in the coin. My, my, how that man could play. And then in a voice that was loud and clear like a big bass viol string, he accompanied himself on the old jukebox. My, my, how that man could sing.
2: Oh, hello, Joe. What do you know?
0: I just got back from rodeo. Yippee! Let's sing a song about me. I always sing.
2: Oh, yes, he sings that corny music to the cattle.
0: As I swing.
2: Forward, backward, upside, downward, in the saddle.
0: On a horse.
2: A horse on you, a horse on me, a hobby horse.
0: I'm a rough and ready cowboy. I'm a ladies' rowdy dowboy. How they run.

Good old Spike Jones and his ragtime cowboy Joe. He was quite the guy. Spike Jones did all kinds of songs. He had good singers. Everybody was a good singer, and they were also good performers, but they also could really clown it up, and that they did. That was a part of being Spike Jones. Oh, my. I saw the arms going down. Yep. The bells are ringing. Lights are flashing. Uh-oh. Here comes that train. Oh, my. It's getting closer. There it goes, right on by. That means it's time for us to make way for the night sounds of KCMR. We'll be back next week with more of that nutty knick-knack and nostalgic stuff. Y'all come back to join us then, you hear? Till then, howdy-os, amigos.

0: hope you're having a relaxing evening, enjoying the sounds of the nightlight. I'm Sharon, and we'll keep the music going.
1: 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Lows level off around 62 tonight under clear skies, northeast winds around 5 miles per hour. Tomorrow, 85. Chance of thunderstorms tomorrow night, lows around 67, mainly clear skies. Low 90s Monday, with storms likely, low 80s Tuesday. A peek at the extended shows, 79 Wednesday, 81 Thursday, and 82 on Friday. I'm Staff Meteorologist Paul Trombley. Currently 70.

In Harlem there's a little place where everyone goes to see the way a washerwoman washes her clothes. If you like boogie-woogie rhythm, she's got a beat. Let the boogie-woogie washerwoman give you a treat. On every afternoon at one, the sessions begin, and all the boys from all the bands come down and sit in. They sit around and knock each other out when they play, while the boogie-woogie washerwoman washes all day. Rub-dub, that's just the way she rubs. 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She rubs and rubs her knuckles right on down to the nubs. 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It doesn't cost a penny, just come down and walk in. If you like boogie-woogie rhythm, you'll get a treat. 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

0: No, do not mess with Mr. In Between. 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
1: 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Lows level off around 62 tonight under clear skies, northeast winds around 5 miles per hour. Tomorrow, 85. Chance of thunderstorms tomorrow night, lows around 67, mainly clear skies. Low 90s Monday, with storms likely, low 80s Tuesday. A peek at the extended shows, 79 Wednesday, 81 Thursday, and 82 on Friday. I'm staff meteorologist Paul Trombley. Currently, it's 64 degrees.

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1: Here's your Inspiration 97.9 KCMR forecast. Lows level off around 62 tonight under clear skies, northeast winds around 5 miles per hour. Tomorrow, 85. Chance of thunderstorms tomorrow night. Lows around 67, mainly clear skies. Low 90s Monday with storms likely. Low 80s Tuesday. A peek at the extended shows, 79 Wednesday, 81 Thursday, and 82 on Friday. I'm staff meteorologist Paul Trombley. Currently, it's 64 degrees.

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1: 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Lows dip down to about 62 overnight under clear skies, winds out of the northeast, around 5 miles per hour. Mainly sunny Sunday, highs level off around 85. Mainly clear skies Sunday night, slight chance of thunderstorms, lows dip down to about 66. Daytime highs approaching 91 Monday, with thunderstorms likely. 81, lots of sunshine Tuesday. I'm staff meteorologist Paul Trombley. Currently 64.

a lovely audience as usual. It's a pleasure being on the bill with Claude Luth and all the boys. Pauline and them cats. The boys gonna take a little bow right quick, so give them a nice hand. Stand up, Billy Kyle, right there. Go on there. Buddy Catlett right there. Tyreek Lynn right here. Eddie Shue right there. Jules Brown right here. Danny Barcelona right here. The old Satchmo right here. Thank you. Thank you. And before we say goodnight, let's go in this last one now, everybody. Da da da da da da da da. Hello, darling. Hello, darling.

0: passing the night away together with me, Sharon, on the Nightlight.
1: 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Lows dip down to about 62 overnight under clear skies, winds out of the northeast, around 5 miles per hour. Mainly sunny Sunday, highs level off around 85. Mainly clear skies Sunday night, slight chance of thunderstorms, lows dip down to about 66. Daytime highs approaching 91 Monday, with thunderstorms likely. 81, lots of sunshine Tuesday. I'm Staff Meteorologist Paul Trombley. Currently 64.

Lows dip down to about 62 overnight under clear skies. Winds out of the northeast around 5 miles per hour. Mainly sunny Sunday. Highs level off around 85. Mainly clear skies Sunday night. Slight chance of thunderstorms. Lows dip down to about 66. Daytime highs approaching 91 Monday with thunderstorms likely. 81, lots of sunshine Tuesday. I'm Staff Meteorologist Paul Trombley. Currently, it's 63 degrees.

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1: 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Lows dip down to about 62 overnight under clear skies, winds out of the northeast around 5 miles per hour. Mainly sunny Sunday, highs level off around 85. Mainly clear skies Sunday night, slight chance of thunderstorms, lows dip down to about 66. Daytime highs approaching 91 Monday, with thunderstorms likely. 81, lots of sunshine Tuesday. I'm Staff Meteorologist Paul Trombley. Currently, it's 63 degrees.

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I sit and I watch.

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1: 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Lows dip down to about 61 overnight under clear skies, northeasterly winds around 5 miles per hour. Mainly sunny skies Sunday, high temperatures reach up to 85. Mainly clear skies Sunday night, slight chance of thunderstorms, lows level off around 66. Daytime highs approaching 91 Monday, with thunderstorms likely. 81, mainly sunny skies Tuesday. I'm Staff Meteorologist Paul Trombley. Currently 63.

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1: 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Lows dip down to about 61 overnight under clear skies, northeasterly winds around 5 miles per hour. Mainly sunny skies Sunday, high temperatures reach up to 85. Mainly clear skies Sunday night, slight chance of thunderstorms, lows level off around 66. Daytime highs approaching 91 Monday, with thunderstorms likely. 81, mainly sunny skies Tuesday. I'm Staff Meteorologist Paul Trombley. Currently 63.

It's no earthly good to me, 'cause I'm stuck here on the ground, cold and drunk as I might be.

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1: 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Lows dip down to about 61 overnight under clear skies, northeasterly winds around 5 miles per hour. Mainly sunny skies Sunday, high temperatures reach up to 85. Mainly clear skies Sunday night, slight chance of thunderstorms, lows level off around 66. Daytime highs approaching 91 Monday with thunder.

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1: 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Lows dip down to about 61 overnight under clear skies, northeasterly winds around 5 miles per hour. Mainly sunny skies Sunday, high temperatures reach up to 85. Mainly clear skies Sunday night, slight chance of thunderstorms, lows level off around 66. Daytime highs approaching 91 Monday, with thunderstorms likely. 81, mainly sunny skies Tuesday. I'm Staff Meteorologist Paul Trombley. Currently 61.

of dreaming, so till my dreams come true, I'll whisper goodnight, turn out the light and

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1: 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Highs level off around 85 today. Under mainly clear skies, winds out of the southeast, 5 to 10 miles per hour. Mainly clear skies again tonight. Slight chance of thunderstorms. Lows level off around 66. Thunderstorms likely tomorrow. Daytime highs approaching 90. A mix of clouds and sun. Mainly sunny skies and dry Tuesday and Wednesday. Low 80s Tuesday, upper 70s by Wednesday. I'm Staff Meteorologist Paul Trombley. Currently 59.

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2: 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Highs level off around 85 today. Under mainly clear skies, winds out of the southeast, 5 to 10 miles per hour. Mainly clear skies again tonight. Slight chance of thunderstorms. Lows level off around 66. Thunderstorms likely tomorrow. Daytime highs approaching 90. A mix of clouds and sun. Mainly sunny skies and dry Tuesday and Wednesday. Low 80s Tuesday, upper 70s by Wednesday. I'm Staff Meteorologist Paul Trombley. Currently 59.

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1: 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Highs level off around 85 today. Under mainly clear skies, winds out of the southeast, 5 to 10 miles per hour. Mainly clear skies again tonight. Slight chance of thunderstorms. Lows level off around 66. Thunderstorms likely tomorrow. Daytime highs approaching 90. A mix of clouds and sun. Mainly sunny skies and dry Tuesday and Wednesday. Low 80s Tuesday, upper 70s by Wednesday. I'm Staff Meteorologist Paul Trombley. Currently 59.

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2: 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Highs level off around 85 today. Under mainly clear skies, winds out of the southeast, 5 to 10 miles per hour. Mainly clear skies again tonight. Slight chance of thunderstorms. Lows level off around 66. Thunderstorms likely tomorrow. Daytime highs approaching 90. A mix of clouds and sun. Mainly sunny skies and dry Tuesday and Wednesday. Low 80s Tuesday. Upper 70s by Wednesday. I'm Staff Meteorologist Paul Trombley. Currently 59.

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1: We open our Sing for Joy program today with the hymn, Come, You Thankful People, Come, sung by a worshiping congregation at a Sing for Joy hymn festival. We hear our opening hymn in light of this week's appointed gospel text, the parable of weeds among the wheat. In that parable, Jesus uses harvest imagery to share with his followers an encouragement to seek the kingdom of God, a kingdom of grace and truth, even in the midst of falsehood and evil. The hymn writer takes up that image, reminding us that all the world is God's own field, fruit unto his praise to yield.

John Ferguson conducted and accompanied a Sing for Joy hymn festival congregation, singing his arrangement of the hymn, Come, You Thankful People, Come, hymn text by Henry Alford and tune by George Elvey. The parable for this week includes some frightening imagery about the end of days. The weeds sown among wheat will be burned in the fire, and only the wheat from the good seed will remain. The imagery is strong and vivid, but instead of fear, it can offer an assurance that in the end, all the world belongs to God. Even if it seems that evil will win out over good, God's way of truth, love, and justice will ultimately have the final word. In our next hymn, This Is My Father's World, we hear that assurance. This is my Father's world. Oh, let me never forget that though the wrong seems oft so strong, God is the ruler yet. This is my Father's world. Why should my heart be sad? The Lord is King. Let heavens ring. God reigns. Let earth be glad.

This is My Father's World, a hymn by Maltby D. Babcock, set to an English traditional tune. Franklin Shepherd and Paul J. Chris Johnson arranged the setting we heard, sung by the Dort College Concert Choir of Sioux Center, Iowa, with conductor Benjamin Cornelius. If you'd like to learn more about the music you hear on our program, you can visit us online at singforjoy.org or follow us at Sing for Joy on Facebook and Instagram. We turn now to the poetry of British writer Robert Bridges, who was poet laureate in the early 20th century. We'll hear his poem, My Eyes for Beauty Pine, set to the music of composer Herbert Howells. Together, they create an expression of hope and longing for the presence of God, a reminder of the words of the Apostle Paul from this week's epistle text. For in hope we were saved. Now hope that is seen is not hope, for who hopes for what one already sees? But if we hope for what we do not see, we wait for it in patience.

0: We heard the music of Herbert Howells, My Eyes for Beauty Pine, text by Robert Bridges. Stephen Darlington conducted the choir of Christ Church Cathedral in Oxford, United Kingdom. Our exploration of hope in God's presence continues with a spiritual. Soon I will be done with the troubles of the world, going home to live with God.
1: Soon we'll be done with the troubles of the world, troubles of the world, the troubles of the world.

We heard Contus of Minneapolis, Minnesota, sing Soon I Will Be Done, an African-American spiritual arranged by William L. Dawson. Paul writes in Romans 8, "The sufferings of this present time are not worth comparing with the glory about to be revealed to us. We have hope that God will gather us all together in the fullness of time." We hear this hope in the tender poetry of Carolina Sandel Berg in her hymn, Children of the Heavenly Father.

Children of the Heavenly Father, hymn by Carolina Sandell Berg, translated to English by Ernst W. Olsen and sung to a Swedish folk tune. Anton Armstrong conducted the St. Olaf Choir of Northfield, Minnesota, singing Robert Schultz's arrangement. We end our program today with Love Divine, All Loves Excelling, a hymn by Charles Wesley, set to a tune by Roland Hugh Pritchard and arranged by David Sherwin. We'll hear Cherwin playing organ and conducting the National Lutheran Choir of Minneapolis, Minnesota. We are sent out with the reminder that we can hold on to hope, that in the end, God's presence will be near to us, and we will be united with God, lost in wonder, love, and praise.

This has been Sing for Joy, with sacred music expressing the biblical themes that are the basis of Christian worship during the individual weeks of the church year. This series is a production of St. Olaf College. The host is Reverend Alexandra Jacob. Sing for Joy is made possible in part by a major grant from the Sukup Manufacturing Company of Sheffield, Iowa, makers of Sukup grain bins, dryers, and grain handling equipment. On the web at sukup.com. 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Sing for Joy's music director is Andrew Jacob. Our communications coordinator is Carolyn Pearson. The program is engineered and edited by Grant Fregueli and Mia Pardo. Sean Tonko is the program's producer, and our executive producer is Jeffrey O'Donnell. 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
1: 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Highs level off around 85 today. Under mainly clear skies, winds out of the southeast, 5 to 10 miles per hour. Mainly clear skies again tonight. Slight chance of thunderstorms. Lows level off around 66. Thunderstorms likely tomorrow. Daytime highs approaching 90. A mix of clouds and sun. Mainly sunny skies and dry Tuesday and Wednesday. Low 80s Tuesday. Upper 70s by Wednesday. I'm Staff Meteorologist Paul Trombley. Currently 59.
2: Thank you for joining us here for the Sunday morning on KCMR. It's time now for the broadcast of the worship service from First Covenant Church in Mason City. The senior pastor there is Steve Johnson.

0: duet. You know, you come early to church, you get some special music. So we're really grateful for our musicians playing for us. Our sins were washed away. Heaven came down and glory filled my soul. What a wonderful song to begin on our services today. Again, welcome all of you to worship today. So glad that you could join us. So welcome all of you who are here in person, those of you joining us online, and those listening over the radio. So grateful to have all of you with us.
1: Okay.

Okay, our scripture reading today is, the first one is Ephesians 2, 1 to 10. As for you, you were dead in your transgressions and sins in which you used to live when you followed the ways of this world and of the ruler of the kingdom of the air, the spirit who is now at work in those who are disobedient. All of us also lived among them at one time, gratifying the cravings of our flesh and following its desires and thoughts. Like the rest, we were by nature deserving the wrath. But because of his great love for us, God, who is rich in mercy, made us alive with Christ, even when we were dead in transgressions. It's by grace you have been saved. And God raised us up with Christ and seated us with him in the heavenly realms in Christ Jesus, in order that in the coming ages he might show the incomparable riches of his grace expressed in his kindness to us in Christ Jesus. For it is by grace you have been saved through faith, and this is not of yourself, it is a gift of God, not by works, so that no one can boast. For we are God's handiwork, created in Christ Jesus to do good works, which God prepared in advance for us to do. And then the next one is John 1, 12 and 13. Yet to all who did receive him, to those who believed in his name, he gave the right to become children of God, children born not of natural descent, not of human decision or a husband's will, but born of God. And then Acts 16, 25 to 34. About midnight, Paul and Silas were praying and singing hymns to God, and the other prisoners were listening to them. Suddenly, there was such a violent earthquake that the foundations of the prison were shaken. At once, all the prison doors flew open and everyone's chains came loose. The jailer woke up, and when he saw the prison doors open, he drew his sword and was about to kill himself, because he thought that the prisoners had escaped. But Paul shouted, "Don't harm yourself, we're all here." The jailer called for lights, rushed in, and fell trembling.

0: before Paul and Silas. He then brought them out and asked, "Sirs, what must I do to be saved?" They replied, "Believe in the Lord Jesus, and you will be saved, you and your household." Then they spoke the word of the Lord to him and to all the others in his house. At that hour of the night, the jailer took them, washed their wounds. Then immediately he and all his household were baptized. The jailer brought them into his house and set a meal before them. He was filled with joy because he had come to believe in God, he and his whole household.
1: I decided this week, as I was preparing my message, to probably do the most controversial thing I've ever done during a sermon. I decided to begin by talking about soccer. The past couple of weeks while I was gone, my family joined my parents in fully embracing World Cup fever. Anyone been watching any of the soccer games of the World Cup? This is why it was controversial, right? Two hands went up. Everyone else is like, soccer sucks. And now he's talking about soccer. We had a lot of fun picking teams to cheer for and seeing some of the small countries that I had never even heard of from some random part of the world that is far away challenge and every once in a while beat these larger countries that were favorites. Watching the games when we were out in Arizona got us going onto YouTube to watch some of the career highlights of some of the best players who were playing in the World Cup. And while we were watching games, it was really cool for me to see how scoring goals happens. You would see a player with the ball dribble around maybe other people, like run around them and take their shot. And we always got excited whenever someone kind of would bring the ball close to the goal, because they don't happen very often in soccer. So every time there's a chance of a goal, you kind of get excited. There was one game in particular that happened after I got back from Arizona and Nevada before this last week that stood out to me in particular from the World Cup. I was watching a little bit of a game between Argentina and Egypt. And there was this really cool goal where the Egyptian player got the ball all the way back by their own goal and just sprinted down the field and kind of ran past multiple people with the ball and then made kind of one or two quick passes, and all of a sudden the goalie was going for the ball and the Egyptian player just kicked it in for a goal. It was a really exciting play to watch. However, the referee stopped the game and they went to look at the replay and said that there was a foul that was committed all the way back by the Egyptian goal. About as far from the goal as you could get from where he scored, there was a foul. Essentially, an Egyptian player pulled down an Argentina guy with the ball. And then another one of his teammates took the ball, and he's the one who ran down the whole field, kind of running around people. It was very controversial, but it was a reminder that in soccer, goals don't start when you kick the ball into the net. When we were watching goal highlights, all of the highlights focused on kind of the moments right around when they kicked the ball towards the goal. But in truth, the foundation for the goal was always laid beforehand with what led up to that moment. The same is true when we ask how someone becomes a Christian. We naturally focus on a particular moment. But the New Testament invites us to see a much bigger story that's going on. Becoming a Christian doesn't begin at the finish line. It begins with the gracious work of God long before we ever recognize what God is doing. The soccer play stayed with me because I think it teaches us something important about Christian life. When we watch highlights, we only see the last touch or the last shot. We see the celebration, we see the ball hit the back of the net, but coaches know better. They know that the goal actually began 30 or 40 seconds earlier, It began with winning possession of the ball, and it continued with the first pass, and then another pass, and then a run into open space. Someone drawing defenders away. By the time the player finally kicked the ball, so much had already happened to make the moment of the goal possible. I think we often think about becoming a Christian the way we watch highlights. We focus on a particular moment, a prayer, a baptism, confirmation class, or a profession of faith. And those moments are incredibly important. And for some people, they become milestones they remember for the rest of their lives. But if that is all we look at, we miss most of what God has been doing. Over the past 2 weeks, we've been laying the groundwork for today's question. 2 weeks ago, as Pastor Stephanie said, we talked about sin. And we talked about how sin is not simply breaking God's rules. It's about missing the mark. It's about brokenness that has separated humanity from the God who created us for life. Last week, we looked at what the gospel is. We heard the good news that God acted in Jesus through his life, death, and resurrection to reconcile the world to God. Those two questions matter because they happened before today's question. Before we can ever ask the question of how does someone become a Christian, we first have to know what God has done. The gospel always comes before our response. And that is exactly what Paul reminds us in our passage from Ephesians, where he said, "For it is by grace you have been saved through faith. This is not your own doing, it is the gift of God." Notice what Paul is doing. He's reminding the church that even our faith rests upon something that has already happened. Before we trusted Christ, Christ has already come near to us. Before we repented, Christ had already died. And before we believed, Christ was already raised. Before any of us could ever respond, God has already acted. And this is why we as Christians speak of grace. Grace means that God always makes the first move towards us. Someone shared the good news with us. Someone prayed for us. Someone taught us. Someone loved us in Christ's name. God uses other people to reach out to us so we are in position to become Christians. When we finally ask, how does someone become a Christian? We are already joining the story that God has been writing from the very beginning. Which means today's question is not primarily about what we accomplish. It is about how we respond to what God has already accomplished. And that brings us to our passage in John's gospel that was read for us. In our passage from John chapter 1, John tells us that to all who received him, all who believed in his name, he gave the power to become children of God. John gives us two words that belong together. He says, receive and believe. And those are not two separate actions here in this passage. They are two ways of describing the same reality. To receive Christ is to believe in Christ. And to believe Christ is to receive Christ. But what does that actually mean? Unfortunately, the word believe has become a little confusing in our culture. We often use it to mean agreeing with something that's true or that we're convinced is true, right? I believe Abraham Lincoln was president. I believe the earth revolves around the sun. I believe exercise is good for me. That one, maybe I don't believe as strongly as the other two. Those are statements of agreement. They may all be true, but they require very little of me. Biblical faith is much richer than that. The New Testament speaks of faith as trust, confidence, and dependence. It is not merely believing something about Jesus. It is entrusting yourself to Jesus. There's a difference between believing a bridge can hold your weight and actually walking onto the bridge. There's a difference between believing that a doctor is qualified to treat you and actually going and trusting yourself in the physician's care. There's a difference between believing Jesus is the Savior of the world and entrusting your life to Jesus as your Savior and Lord. That is what John means when he speaks of receiving Christ. Receiving is not earning, and it is not bargaining. Receiving is not proving ourselves worthy. Receiving simply means opening our lives to the gift that God has already given. That language matters because it protects us from two different misunderstandings. The first misunderstanding says that salvation is something we can earn. If I pray enough, if I repent hard enough, if I become good enough, then perhaps God will accept me and I can be a Christian. And John says, no, we receive Christ. We don't purchase Jesus. The second misunderstanding goes in the opposite direction. It says that faith is simply agreeing with a few theological statements. I believe Jesus existed. I believe Jesus died. I believe he rose again. James, in his letter in the New Testament, reminds us that even demons believe these things about Jesus. Christian faith is not merely agreeing with information. It is placing our lives in the hands of the living Christ. Here on the screen, you see the question for the week: how does a person become a Christian? And the answer that we have is a person becomes a Christian by trusting in what God has done in Christ's death and resurrection. This is God's gift received through personal repentance of sin and acceptance of Jesus Christ as Savior and Lord. Trust. That is the language of relationship. That is the language of surrender, and it is the language of faith. Biblical believing encompasses both believing in what God did and trusting God with our lives. After talking about believing in and receiving Jesus, John gives us one of the most beautiful promises in all of Scripture. To all who have received him, he gave the power to become children of God. That is a remarkable statement. Throughout the whole Old Testament, the people of Israel could rightly speak of God as their father, but they were the only ones. In Jesus Christ, that relationship is open to everyone. The invitation that Pastor Stephanie had is for everyone who would receive him. The goal of salvation is not merely that our sins are forgiven. The goal of salvation is communion with God. Becoming a Christian is about being welcomed into family with God. When it comes to becoming a Christian, our answer also talks about a word called repentance. And this is a word that is often misunderstood. Sometimes repentance is misunderstood as though it were another work we perform to convince God that we're serious enough about wanting to trust him. The New Testament speaks differently. The word repent literally means to change one's mind, but in Scripture, it grows into something much larger. It means turning around, turning away from sin, turning toward Christ. Repentance and faith are really two sides of the same coin. When you turn toward Christ, you out of necessity turn away from everything that competes with Christ. When you trust Christ, you stop trusting yourself to save yourself. Repentance is not the price we pay for grace. It is the direction we begin walking because grace has found us. In John's gospel, he often speaks in kind of duality, in kind of two different extremes. And Jesus is one and the way of the world is the other. Repentance means turning from one direction to face the other direction. To turn our back on the world and turn our face towards God. The early Christians understood this well. Before baptism, new believers were asked to renounce evil and confess their faith in Christ. Those two moments and two movements belong together, turning away from the world, from sin and from darkness, and turning toward Christ. That remains the shape of Christian life today. Every day we continue, if we want to become a Christian, to turn away from sin and towards Jesus. Every day we turn toward Christ. Receiving Jesus is not simply a moment in the past. It becomes a pattern of life. As we come to our final passage this morning, I want to think back to, I'm going to get blank stares, the soccer game I talked about earlier. If you only watched the highlight, you would think the story began with the final kick. You would not understand why the referee even reviewed the play. But when he did, everyone was reminded that the goal actually began much earlier. The foul that erased the goal happened all the way back on the other end of the field. By the time the ball found the back of the net, the story had already been unfolding for quite some time. And the same thing is true in our passage from Acts 16. Acts 16 is like a Bible story that answers the question of how does a person become a Christian? Most people remember this story because of the miraculous circumstances of the Philippian jailer's conversion. However, much more went into that event. Think back to everything that had happened to lead up to this moment, as we had read about unfolding in the book of Acts. God had called Paul to Macedonia. Paul and Silas then decided to travel to Philippi. They went around preaching the gospel and they cast a spirit out of a slave girl. And because of their preaching the gospel, they were arrested, they were beaten, and they were thrown into prison. And instead of responding with bitterness, they prayed and sang hymns in the middle of the night. Then God sent an earthquake, the prison doors were opened, the chains fell off. And then perhaps, even more surprisingly than that, Paul and Silas stayed. If they had fled, their jailer never would have asked his question, and he never would have become a Christian. Long before the jailer knew that God was at work, God had been preparing the way. God had been preparing the heart of the Philippian jailer, and he had put things in motion that would bring about his ability to join in the family. God was at work, and then the Philippian jailer noticed. And when he noticed that God was up to something, he asked a question. He said, "Sirs, what must I do to be saved?" It is one of the most honest questions anyone can ask. And I noticed when we read the passage how Paul responds. He says, "Believe in the Lord Jesus, and you will be saved, you and your household." It fits so perfectly with what John told us in his gospel. John says to all who received him, believed in his name, he gave the power to become children of God. Receive Christ. Believe in Christ. John and Paul are describing the same response from different angles. To believe is to receive. To receive is to trust. And to trust is to give your life to Jesus. I also find it interesting what Paul does not say. He does not hand the jailer a checklist. He does not tell him to clean up his life first. He does not tell him to prove that he's sincere enough. He points him towards Jesus. That does not mean that nothing else happens. As we keep reading in the book of Acts, Luke tells us that Paul and Silas continue speaking the word of the Lord to him. They tell it to him and everyone in his house, and then the jailer is baptized. The household celebrates. His life begins to change. But notice the order. The response of faith comes first, and everything else flows from that. That is exactly what we've been talking about this morning. God acts, someone responds, and then God transforms them. It's the pattern of what becoming a Christian looks like. God acts in our lives. We respond to God's activity by trusting in him, and then God continues to work on us. If we were to go around the room this morning and ask each person to tell the story of how they became a Christian, I imagine we'd hear many different answers. Some of you could tell us the exact day. You remember where you were sitting. You remember who you were speaking to. You remember the conversation that changed everything. Others, maybe if you're like me, would say you can't remember any particular moment. Maybe you grew up hearing about Jesus, a faith developed over time through parents and grandparents, through Sunday school teachers or youth leaders or faithful members at church. Still others might describe a season of wrestling with doubts before finally coming to trust in Christ. Those stories are all different, but underneath them is the same story of God drawing close to us, the gospel being proclaimed, and someone responding in trust. For some people, there's a clear moment when they can say, that day I trusted Christ. For others, it's much harder to identify a particular time or day. And the New Testament makes room for both kinds of stories. What it constantly asks is not, can you identify the exact moment? The question is, have you received Christ? Are you trusting in what God has done through the death and resurrection of Jesus? That is the question John asks. That is the question Paul answers. And that is the invitation that continues to be extended to every one of us today. So we come back to our question of the day, how does a person become a Christian? Today's answer is beautifully simple. A person becomes a Christian by trusting in what God has done in Christ's death and resurrection. This is God's gift received through personal repentance of sin and acceptance of Jesus Christ as Savior and Lord. We don't earn it. We don't become one on our own. We become Christians by hearing the gospel story and choosing to trust and believe in the work of God in the world and in turning our lives towards Christ. If you are drawn to the story of God and you've never chosen to trust God before, I encourage you to talk to Pastor Stephanie, Pastor Steve, or I after the service, and we'd love to journey with you as you join the church family as a follower of Christ. Lord God, we thank you for your faithfulness in our lives. We thank you that before we ever consider asking a question about what it means to be a follower of you, what the gospel story even means, that you've already drawn near to us, that you've already put people in our lives to teach us about your love and faithfulness. And we pray, Lord God, for those of us who are Christians, I pray today that you would equip us well and challenge us in our faith to share the good news, to share the gospel so that others might hear and believe. And today, Lord God, I pray for those who have been intrigued by your story and would like to put their trust in you, that you would put people alongside of them to encourage them in this new faith, and that you would strengthen them in their decision to follow you instead of the world. Amen.

0: grace and peace be yours in abundance through the knowledge of God and of Jesus our Lord. To him be the glory now and forever. Amen.
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3: Here's your Inspiration 97.9 KCMR forecast. Highs level off around 85 today under mainly clear skies. Winds out of the southeast, 5 to 10 miles per hour. Mainly clear skies again tonight. Slight chance of thunderstorms. Lows level off around 66. Thunderstorms likely tomorrow. Daytime highs approaching 90. A mix of clouds and sun. Mainly sunny skies and dry Tuesday and Wednesday. Low 80s Tuesday, upper 70s by Wednesday. I'm Staff Meteorologist Paul Trombley. Currently 59.

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1: 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Daytime highs approaching 85 today. Under mainly clear skies, winds out of the southeast, 5 to 10 miles per hour. Partly cloudy skies tonight. Slight chance of thunderstorms. Lows level off around 66. Thunderstorms likely tomorrow. Daytime highs approaching 90. Sunshine mixed with clouds at times. Mainly sunny skies and dry Tuesday and Wednesday. Low 80s Tuesday. Upper 70s by Wednesday. I'm staff meteorologist Paul Trombley. Currently, it's 66 degrees.
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3: Please join me in the call to worship. 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
4: to set our minds on the guidance of the Spirit.
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3: Beloved, come. Come to find rest, grounding, and guidance in the Spirit who dwells in you. We come to set our minds on the Spirit who guides us and draws us together toward life, peace, and flourishing. Amen.

impossible for the law. Since it was weak because of selfishness, God condemned sin in the body by sending his own son to deal with sin in the same body as humans who are controlled by sin. He did this so that the righteous requirement of the law might be fulfilled in us. Now, the way that we live is based on spirit, not based on selfishness. People whose lives are based on selfishness think about selfish things, but people whose lives are based on the spirit think about things that are related to the spirit. The attitude that comes from selfishness leads to death, but the attitude that comes from the spirit leads to life and peace. So the attitude that comes from selfishness is hostile to God. It doesn't submit to God's law because it can't. People who are self-centered aren't able to please God. But if you aren't self-centered, instead, you are in the spirit, if in fact God's spirit lives in you. If anyone doesn't have the spirit of Christ, they don't belong to him. If Christ is in you, the spirit is your life because of God's righteousness, and the body is dead because of sin. If the spirit of the one who raised Jesus from the dead lives in you, the one who raised Christ from the dead will give life to your human bodies also through his spirit that lives in you. Please stand for the gospel reading. Our reading this morning comes from Matthew 10, verses 40 to 42, again from the Common English Bible. Those who receive you are also receiving me, and those who receive me are receiving the one who sent me. Those who receive a prophet as a prophet will receive a prophet's reward. Those who receive a righteous person as a righteous person will receive a righteous person's reward. I assure you that everybody who gives even a cup of cold water to these little ones because they are my disciples will certainly be rewarded. These are the words of God for the people of God. Thanks be to God.

I'm going to tell you a story. I may have told this to some of you already, but a pastor had just started a new charge at a local church, and they were going through the service, and there's all these kind of anxieties that come up with a new pastor. You know, the new pastor is uncertain how certain things will go during the service, and the church is uncertain how the pastor's preaching style will be, if it will gel with their usual understanding of worship. And as they're going along, you know, they're reading the scriptures, and they have the Gloria Patri, much as we just did. And so after the pastor finishes reading the scriptures, he makes the motion for the congregation to rise, and the congregation all stands up, and then immediately turns and faces the wall. And the pastor just found that really odd. And so, okay, well, maybe it's just some weird kind of quirk of worship. And so the next week, they go through the same thing. They get to the Gloria Patri. The pastor does the motion. The entire congregation stands up, and they all turn and face the wall. So one day at a board meeting, he's asking the members of the ad board, why do you do that? Why do you all stand up and face the wall? And no one on the ad board knew. They just figured, well, we've always done it that way. Okay, well, then a little bit later, he is having a worship service at the nursing home. And one of the church members is a resident there at the nursing home. And she comes up to him and asks him how it's going.

0: going, and he said, well, you know, they're doing this weird thing during the service. They all stand up during the Gloria Patri, and they all turn and face the wall. And then the woman, the nursing home resident, just starts laughing and laughing. And she says, well, before we repainted the sanctuary, the words to the Gloria Patri were painted on that wall. Why do we do the things we do? You know, as you study Wesleyan theology, or theology with a Wesleyan bent, if you want to think of it a little different way, there's this understanding of the quadrilateral, which is the scripture understood through the lens of reason, experience, and tradition. And it's that tradition one that gets to be kind of interesting. What is tradition? Why do we do these things that we do them? A while back at a board meeting, a certain member of the board, I won't tell you who, gave me this picture that he saw on the internet. And it was this supposed cover of a children's book. And it had all these members of the church who were, oh, fainting. And it said, the horror of, we've never done it that way before. And this idea of doing something simply because that's the way we've always done it doesn't hold much water. Because at one point, we have to grapple with the idea that the way that it's always been done before may not be working. The way that we've always done it, we've never tried something new, we've never tried this. But if things aren't working, can we afford not to try something new? When I was at annual conference here a few weeks ago, they had the conference lay leader speak and give a presentation, basically to try and, you know, give an address to the lady on how they can best support the ministries of their church, support their clergy. And one of the phrases she used is, the death of a church comes from the phrase, we've never done it that way before. You know, the times, they're constantly changing. And we want to kind of bristle under these changes sometimes because they force us out of our comfort zone. We've had our status quo, we're comfortable, things are going, we understand what to expect, and then things change. And it can be a little uncomfortable. For instance, a couple weeks ago, and I was watching the church services on YouTube, so don't think I wasn't worshiping with you, even if I was at home. A couple weeks ago, Jody challenged all of you. She had you all come forward. Sit in a pew that was not your pew. How many of you felt really uncomfortable about that? Even knowing it's just a pew. And yet something about that change, something about that just kind of felt like when you put on that itchy sweater, that it just kind of felt uncomfortable. How many times have we resisted doing something because it just felt uncomfortable? There's that anxiety that comes with trying something new. Back in 2020, when the pandemic came around, how many of us bristled under the idea of changing how church would work? How many of us were constantly trying to fight to keep everything just the way it was? And how much change did we have to accommodate to make it work? Change can be difficult. Change can be absolutely terrifying. But sometimes change is necessary. The question becomes then, what change can we abide? What change will lead us on this correct path? Because one of the things that becomes kind of that we are so afraid of when we try something unknown is that horrific question, what if it fails? What if we try something new and it does not work? What then? Why do we do what we do? Why do we come to church on Sunday? Why do we support the ministries of the church? Why do we make our pledges to the church every year? Why do we do what we do? You know, there's this kind of mainstream theological idea, and it gets kind of spread around, and I can understand why. It's an easy concept to understand. But this idea that if you do good, then your reward will be waiting for you. And the reason why I think this is so easily spread around is because it harkens back to when we were children. When we would do something that was quote unquote good, we'd get a reward. I'm going to embarrass myself a little bit, and possibly my mother too, since she's here. Ha ha ha. But when I was potty training, I had this babysitter who thought that she could take it upon herself to potty train me, and actually then wound up scaring the living daylights out of me. The toilet frightened me. It was a change. A change that my parents really wished I would hurry up and make. Well, one day, I decided to use it. My grandmother was babysitting me, and she was so happy that I actually used the toilet that she bought me a toy. Later on, when I was celebrating a birthday, and we have this on video, ha ha ha, we have a birthday card given to me from my grandmother with a $5 bill inside that said, "This is a reward for a good boy, a big boy, who goes poopy in the potty." How many of us, when we are kids, we get rewarded for good behavior? How many of us ever heard the immortal phrase, "Be good, or Santa Claus won't bring you many good gifts"? How many of us had the fear of a lump of coal in our stocking? And so we have this understanding that if we do good, we will get rewarded. And even as we become older and maybe get a little more cynical, we understand that sometimes you do good and you don't necessarily get a reward. How many of us ever heard the immortal phrase, "No good deed goes unpunished"? And yet, in our sense of theology, in our theological understanding, we have this belief that if we live a good life, then God will let us into heaven. If we live a good life here, then God will let us into heaven. The problem with that theology is that it's backwards. Folks, we've been hearing the story of Jesus' sacrifice on the cross, what he endured since we were small children. Every year during Sunday school, every year during church, we hear about what happens during Holy Week. We hear about how Jesus is betrayed by one of his 12 closest friends. We hear about how he is taken before the religious authorities who kind of cheat the system, who bring false testimony in order to be able to convict him to death. We hear about how he is whipped and tortured and beaten, how he has a crown of thorns shoved on his head to the point where blood is trickling down his face. We hear about how he is crucified. An execution so barbaric that Rome outlawed it in the years that followed. In fact, even during the time of Jesus, it was a punishment so horrific that you would never have to face it as a citizen of Rome. It was only for the slaves or the conquered peoples that would have to endure such a torturous execution. Folks, that is what Christ did for our salvation. If you think that your willingness to volunteer at a soup supper balances that, I don't want to know what kind of soup suppers you're volunteering at. If we think that we are doing good to balance that equation, to kind of take what Jesus did for us as a deposit, and then we're doing what we do so that we can break even, folks, there is nothing that you are going to be able to do to make up for that. So why do we do what we do? We do not do what we do in the hopes of earning salvation. We do what we do in response to the fact that we have already been saved. Christ has already died on the cross for us. God's grace has already been shown to us. It is not through any action of ours that we have secured God's grace. God's grace alone has saved us. What we do now is take that gift, take the knowledge of salvation, take the understanding of how much love God had to do what he did, how much love Christ had to have for us to do what he did, to allow that to transform our lives. God is not Santa Claus. He is not giving us reward for our good life. We have been saved. I will say that again. We have been saved. And because of that salvation, because of that gift of grace, we go into the world to volunteer, to share our witness, to invite others to understand that love and joy of Christ's salvation. This is the gift that we give to the world. When we are proclaiming the message of Christ, hoping to invite people into our church, we're not doing it just so that we can fill out our membership rolls. We're not doing it just because we're a little worried that there's a budget shortfall. We're not doing it so that our church can look completely full for the streaming. We're doing it because we have been saved by the Creator of all things, whose love for us was so great that he gave us his only Son. whose life taught us the nature of God's love, whose death absolved us of our sins, and whose resurrection showed us that there is no boundary that can keep us away from God. It is in this hope that we share with the world. We invite people to come and worship with us, to share in that wonderful joy. Friends, every single one of you sitting in these pews, sitting up at the altar with the praise band, all of you watching this at home, all of you have been given this gift. Christ has died for every single one of us. No matter what our political leanings are, no matter what our denominations are, Christ died to save us. Sit with that for a moment. Christ died for you. Christ died for me. And that love, that all-encompassing, unconditional, transforming love, is the power that the Holy Spirit bestows in each of us. And it is through that Spirit, that gift, that we can go into the world and do all of these wondrous things. You know, Doyce mentioned today, and he'll mention every other week, as he's mentioned, as he said, about our rice and soy packing. God is not going to sit in heaven with a ledger saying, well, you only did so many of those packets. Guess you can't get into heaven. But because we have seen the love of God, we are compelled to share that love. And that is one of the means we are able to do it. Friends, we are saved. Recognize that blessing. Recognize that power of the Holy Spirit is already at work in your life. What we are called to do is not to earn that gift, but to accept that gift and allow it to transform us. As Paul writes, you cannot be selfish and serve Christ. If you truly accept that gift of salvation, then the gifts you share, the volunteering you do, are not just so that you can earn a special place, but they are in response to the love already shown you. I just have to kind of chuckle. We had the, you know, every year the bishop does the Inspire Awards, which last year our circuit, the Crossroads Connection Circuit, won for best circuit in the conference. And I have to admit, I had some trouble kind of grappling with that at first because it felt like, well, are we doing this for a trophy? You know, is that the motivation behind it? And then I realized our actions would be the same whether there was the trophy or there was not the trophy. We did not, you know, the circuit did not engage in all of its ministry and all of its connectionalism in the hopes that we would get that little glass trophy, which for a while we had in the back of the church. We did it because we recognized the gift that God had given us. And the trophy was not our goal. It was simply a way for the conference to show appreciation. Now we have people who do work, who volunteer. A lot of them do not do it for the kudos. They're not doing it so that you can see them and, oh, how wonderful you are, how wonderful you are. They're doing it because they are serving God. They have been saved and they want to share that power and joy with the world. And so the question is it okay for us to congratulate them? Is it okay for us to show appreciation? And yes, by all means, show appreciation for those around you who are sharing their gifts. They're not doing it for that reward. But showing your appreciation can still help in times of difficulty. Now, how many of us, we've ever done a favor for a friend? And we weren't doing it for any kind of reward. We weren't doing it. We were simply doing it because our friend needed help. And then they thanked us. Did we do it to earn a thank you? But yet it still feels affirming to be thanked. Why do we do what we do? We do it because God first loved us. And now we share that love with the world. Let us pray. Holy Father, many times we may be like small children asking that question, why? Why do we engage in the labors? Why do we work until we are drenched with sweat? Why do we put in these efforts? And Lord, help us to see the wisdom that we do it not for some earthly reward, not for our own personal glory, but that your love for us compels us to do more. Lord, remind us that we support the ministries of the church not to earn our place in heaven, but because your gift of salvation has already been offered to us. And supporting the church and its ministries is our way of showing the world the transformative power of that love. Lord, help us embrace it and hold on to it, that in times of strife we may remind ourselves that we all come from that place, that in times of conflict, take us back to the basics. Take us back to begin with Christ and to start from there. Lord, guide us in this through all the days of our lives as we proclaim that wondrous gift that is your love shown through the teachings of Christ's life, the sacrifice on the cross, and the miracle of the resurrection. And now, Lord, hear us that together, as a saved people, we join and pray that prayer that Jesus taught us when he said, Our Father, who art in heaven, hallowed be thy name. Thy kingdom come, thy will be done, on earth as it is in heaven. Give us this day our daily bread, and forgive us our trespasses, as we forgive those who trespass against us. And lead us not into temptation, but deliver us from evil. For thine is the kingdom, and the power, and the glory forever. Amen. At this time, we will have a special treat as Vince is going to share some special music with us.
1: Hi, everyone. If you don't know me, my name is Vince DiMaggio. But anyways, since today's Sunday is my last Sunday here, I figured I might as well sing a farewell song, Amazing Grace.

0: you have been saved. God's love for you is beyond all human imagining, all human reckoning. Carry this love with you as you go into the world and share the joy that has come with the gift of salvation. Let this be at the heart of all that you do as you go with God. Amen.
1: 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The lead pastor there is Luke Evans. He was leading the service this morning. Accompanying us was Mary Jane Crail, and liturgist was Cheryl Morgan. 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
1: 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Sunshine mixed with clouds at times today, with daytime highs approaching 85. Winds out of the southeast, 5 to 10 miles per hour. Partly cloudy skies again tonight. Slight chance of thunderstorms. Lows dip down to about 66. Sunshine mixed with clouds at times tomorrow. Thunderstorms likely. High temperatures reach up to 90. Mainly sunny and dry Tuesday and Wednesday. Low 80s Tuesday. Upper 70s by Wednesday. I'm Staff Meteorologist Paul Trombley. Right now, it's 72 degrees.

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2: 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Sunshine mixed with clouds at times today, with daytime highs approaching 85. Winds out of the southeast, 5 to 10 miles per hour. Partly cloudy skies again tonight. Slight chance of thunderstorms. Lows dip down to about 66. Sunshine mixed with clouds at times. Tomorrow, thunderstorms likely. High temperatures reach up to 90. Mainly sunny and dry Tuesday and Wednesday. Low 80s Tuesday. Upper 70s by Wednesday. I'm Staff Meteorologist Paul Trombley. Right now, it's 72 degrees.
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1: 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Sunshine mixed with clouds at times today, with daytime highs approaching 85. Winds out of the southeast, 5 to 10 miles per hour. Partly cloudy skies again tonight. Slight chance of thunderstorms. Lows dip down to about 66. Sunshine mixed with clouds at times tomorrow. Thunderstorms likely. High temperatures reach up to 90. Mainly sunny and dry Tuesday and Wednesday. Low 80s Tuesday. Upper 70s by Wednesday. I'm Staff Meteorologist Paul Trombley. Currently, it's 73 degrees.

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0: 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It's just after 10:30, and it's time now for the live broadcast of the Sunday morning worship service from Trinity Lutheran Church here in Mason City. Pastors Dan Garretts and Beverly Butler will preside over the service this morning. The guest preacher is Pastor Tom Detmer. Organist this morning is Mark McClellan. Hymns in today's service include Praise and Thanksgiving. That is the gathering hymn. The hymn of the day following the sermon will be, O Holy Spirit, Enter In, and ascending hymn this morning is Lord of All Hopefulness. We invite you to worship with us now as we take you live to Trinity Lutheran Church.
1: What does hope mean? Let us continue with our confession and forgiveness. Blessed be the Holy Trinity, one God, whose compassion endures forever. Amen. Let us confess our sin to God. Compassionate God, we confess to you all our sins. Our burden is heavy and we cannot free ourselves. In your mercy, call us back to you. Your yoke is easy and your burden is light. Restore us to dwell in your peace. In Christ's name we pray. Amen. Jesus says, Come to me, all who are weary and are heavy laden, and I will give you rest. In the name of God, Father, the Son, and the Holy Spirit, your sins are forgiven. Rest in God's love. Amen. Please rise in body and or spirit as we sing 689, Praise and Thanksgiving.

Grace, mercy, and peace from God our Father and the Lord Jesus Christ be with you all, and also with you. Let us pray. Faithful God, most merciful Judge, you care for your children with firmness and compassion. By your Spirit, nurture us who live in your kingdom, that we may be rooted in the way of your Son, Jesus Christ, our Savior and Lord. Amen. Please be seated for our first reading.

0: Our first reading is from Matthew chapter 13, verses 24 through 30 and 36 through 43. He put before them another parable. The kingdom of heaven may be compared to someone who sowed good seed in his field. But while everybody was asleep, an enemy came and sowed weeds among the wheat and then went away. So when the plants came up and bore grain, when the weeds appeared as well, and the slaves of the householder came and said to him, "Master, did you not sow good seed in your field? Where then did these weeds come from?" He answered them, "An enemy has done this." The slave said to him, "Then do you want us to go and gather them?" But he replied, "No. For in gathering the weeds, you would uproot the wheat along with them. Let both of them grow together until harvest, and at harvest time, I will tell the reapers, collect the weeds first and bind them in bundles to be burned, but gather the wheat into my barn." Then he left the crowds and went into the house, and his disciples approached him, saying, "Explain to us the parable of the weeds of the field. He answered, "The one who sows the good seed is the Son of Man. The field is the world, and the good seed are the children of the kingdom. The weeds are the children of the evil one. And the enemy who sowed them is the devil. The harvest is the end of the age, and the reapers are angels. Just as the weeds are collected and burned up with fire, so will it be at the end of the age. The Son of Man will send his angels, and they will collect out of his kingdom all causes of sin and all evildoers. And they will throw them into the furnace of fire, where there will be weeping and gnashing of teeth. Then the righteous will shine like the sun in the kingdom of their Father. Let anyone with ears listen." The word of the Lord. Our second reading is from Isaiah chapter 44, verses 6 through 8. "Thus says the Lord, the King of Israel and his Redeemer, the Lord of hosts, I am the first and I am the last. Besides me, there is no God. Who is like me? Let them proclaim it. Let them declare and set it forth before me. Who has announced from of old the things to come? Let them tell us what is yet to be. Do not fear or be afraid. Have I not told you from of old and declared it? You are my witness. Is there any God besides me? There is no other rock. I know not one." The word of the Lord.
1: Thank you. Good reading. The third reading today is from Romans 8. So, brothers and sisters, we are obligated not to flesh to live according to flesh. For if you live according to the Spirit, you'll die. But if by the Spirit you put to death the deeds of the body, you will live. All who are led by the Spirit of God are children of God. You did not receive a spirit of slavery to fall back into fear. You received the spirit of adoption. So when we cry, "Abba, Father," it's that spirit bearing witness with our spirit that we are children of God. And if children, then heirs, heirs of God, joint heirs with Christ, if in fact we suffer with him so that we may be glorified with him. I consider that the sufferings of this present time are not worth comparing with the glory about to be revealed to us. For creation waits with eager longing for the revealing of the children of God. For creation was subjected to futility, not of its own will, but the will of the one who subjected it, in hope that the creation itself will be set free from its enslavement to decay and will obtain the freedom of the glory of the children of God. We know the whole creation has been groaning together as it suffers the pains of labor. Not only creation, we ourselves who have the first fruits of the Spirit groan inwardly while we wait for adoption, the redemption of our bodies. In hope, we were saved. Hope that is seen is not hope. Who hopes for what one already sees? If we wait for what we do not see, we wait for it with patience. The word of the Lord. Today is Pastor Laverne Hansen's birthday. I think his daughter said he'd be 102. Is that right? Does anybody know? Doesn't matter. And Lorene's is next week. Now, Pastor Hansen was here. Well, he left in 1984. So are there any people here willing to admit they're old enough to remember Pastor Hansen? Okay. I'm not going to spend a lot of time on this, although it'd be fun to spend the whole time on it rather than have a sermon. And maybe we should do that this time. Are we on the radio or anything?
2: Yes.
1: We are? Nuts. But wouldn't it be fun to go around the room and all you old people just tell a story or a remembrance of Laverne Hansen? I did this. I was his last associate pastor, Aaron Boy. And I went around before church and talked to a number of old timers, not all of you, but, and I said, tell me what you remember of Laverne Hansen. And it was fun to hear what they said. You know, he ran the church, you know. One that I heard most often, he knew everybody's name and where they sat. And I noticed that when people would come into church, he'd greet them by name, and their kids, their adult kids who moved away 14 years ago, and he knew their names when they came in. You know, he's just good at that. And so anyway, fun time, and he was a good pastor. So, but here I am now. I'm Tom Detmer, by the way. Retired guy. I worked here before, and now I live here because my kids are here, and I'm filling in once. I get nervous preaching here. I like in retirement to go to other churches, you know, Hampton or Rock Creek or Tripola or someplace, and fill in on vacation because, number one, they're just happy to have anybody show up and do church. And the other thing is, I always try to do kind of a poor to middling job because I want their pastor to look really good when the pastor returns. They'll say, oh, we're glad you're back, Pastor. So, but here, you know, you have great pastors in this congregation. I don't know if you appreciate that, but I do. You have great pastors. I'm not making that up, and they're better than you deserve. But well, three great pastors. Everybody deserves a great pastor, but you have three of them. That's not fair. I have one chance here to preach. And so I thought, I've got to cover everything. I rehearsed this sermon in the gym on the treadmill the other day, and it was 52 minutes long. So settle in. We'll be here a while. No. What does a good pastor do? They tell stories of their last vacation. I mean, last month I went to South Dakota. Now we have a lot of people in here with roots or connections in South Dakota. Anybody? Yeah, see a few in this group. And so we spent a couple days in Brookings. And found where Al Ragnos was born and grew up, found his town, and Aberdeen, Mobridge, Fort Pierre, we actually went into North Dakota to the Theodore Roosevelt National Park. You've been there. And it was a blast. We have a Miata. which is a little red car with tight suspension and quick steering. So, I mean, it's just fun to drive. You're going this way and you want to be going that way. You turn the wheel and you're going that way. And it's just a blast, especially on curves and hills. And they have curves and hills in the south unit of Theodore Roosevelt National Park. And the speed limit's 35, which is a good suggestion for most cars. It was so fun to drive. It's not just curves and hills. Sometimes the curve is on the hill. It's astounding. So I'm going over this hill and around this curve, and maybe 35 was a good suggestion. My left tire was on the center line, and I came over the hill, and there's a woman in front of me coming at me with a Buick. Luckily, I have a Miata. I was in the next lane like that. And as she passed, she yelled, "Pig! You're the one that was in the middle of the road, and I got out of your way." And I replied to her, I won't tell you what I said, just before I hit the pig. How many of you have heard that story before? I'll bet half of you have, huh? Yeah. Usually the story is told to say how you interpret what people tell you is important. You know, I interpreted it one way when she was saying something else. That's a nice message. I would like to take the story today to make it a parable of our culture, our place and time right now. And that is, I'm interpreting our culture as being people who want to drive fast and have fun. A Miata personifies American life's goals. Let's go and let's have fun and get as much as we can. And I appreciate that because I like to go fast and have fun. But then there's a pig in the road. You old people know what I'm talking about. That unforeseen that stops you. The parable of the farmer today, similar thing. He plants his crop. Where'd these weeds come from? You know, you don't need an enemy to sow weeds in your field, do you? They come up by themselves. Jesus personifies that power of the weed by using the image of the devil who did it, you know, this enemy. That in the world, there is a power. Paul uses the words, creation is subjected to futility. It is in bondage to decay. Creation groans. We use the word typically sin, which means this. Sin isn't just naughty things you do. It's that situation we live in, the condition we have where things aren't what we thought or want or expect. Sin. Yeah, weeds come up. I like to make bread. It's really good. Second day, we have some more slices. And the third day, there's mold on it. Where'd that mold come from? Yeah. It's the condition of the world. It's not just in the world, it's in me. I become sometimes the mold. And have you had that experience where you know you have been the weed? So sometimes I get kind of pessimistic. Hopefully I am sounding pessimistic now. I intended to. Because sometimes I get discouraged with myself and with the world in which I live. And I think, it's just, why? So people say you should be more optimistic. You know, optimism is when you expect things to, you know, the old illustration, half full, half empty. Pessimist, optimist. Pessimist when you're standing by your friend's hospital bed and you say, a pessimist says, I think he's going to die. An optimist says, he's going to live. There's another way for us. It's neither pessimism nor optimism. It's hope. Hope is when you're standing by his grave and you say, I'll see you again. Sometimes people come up to me and say, you don't believe all that old resurrection stuff, do you? Do you really believe that? Well, there are two answers to that. One is I could say, yes, I do believe it. And then they'll argue with me and tell me why it's impossible. And I have to agree with them. Resurrection is absurd. Can't happen. It's impossible. But if I say, no, I don't believe it, they'll say, well, then why are you a pastor? I'll say, because, first of all, my believing or not believing really doesn't change what's there. And God is bigger than what is possible. If you could explain a resurrection, it wouldn't be a miracle, would it? If you could believe it, it wouldn't be a miracle. It's hope, which means you trust God. Well, Paul said it. Who hopes in what they see? When you believe in what you can't see, that's hope. To live by hope. Because I'm not an optimist, and I can't say you just got to be more optimistic when you're discouraged. And it doesn't help to say you should be more pessimistic. To live by hope, even when you can't even believe hope, but God is, and it's not me. Farmers grow crops. And if you went out in the country right now, you would see cornfields. And how many of you would say, how many of you have seen a cornfield in the last week or two? Okay, most of you. How many of you would say the corn crop is good? Yeah, most of you. I would say a farmer is a total failure. Because a farmer wants to grow little kernels of hard yellow corn. They want to grow thousands of them, thousands of bushels of them. And you go out in that 100-acre field and you find one little hard kernel of corn, you will fail. That farmer is a total failure. And of course, you're rolling your eyes and saying, what on earth a dumb thing to say. Yeah, wait until it's ripe, Detmer. Yeah, I know that, you know that, because we've seen it before. We know how that works. And so when you see mush in a corn plant where there should be a hard ear, you're not discouraged because you know it's the middle of July. You know. Think of your life like that corn plant. And the Bible uses that image sometimes. We're like grass, you know, we sprout, we grow, we flourish, we wither, we die. Think of your life as that corn crop. Right now, you're mush. I mean, the corn crop is mush now. The problem is you don't know how your life is going to go, do you? You know how the corn crop's going to go, but you don't know how your life is going to grow. Could be optimistic or pessimistic, and it doesn't really make too much difference. There'll be a pig in the road. There'll be mold on your bread. There'll be weeds in your garden. There'll be sin in your life and in the world. To live by hope means to entrust your life into God's care and trust that He, God, is there and that the world is in God's hands, not mine. So when I'm discouraged in myself or in the culture, I live by hope. Farmer doesn't even grow corn, you know. Farmer just puts seeds in the ground. Jesus said it, you know, the earth produces of itself, first the blade, then the ear, then the full grain in the ear. A farmer just does what he does. Kind of like that in our life too, isn't it? You do what you do. You are called by God to do your vocation. What He has called you to be and do in this world. Sometimes you fail. Sometimes you hit a pig. But God is in charge. So in times of discouragement, I don't know what else to say. Live by hope and trust. You may not even see the end. When Abraham died, you know, he was promised children, as many as the stars in the sky. Switching Bible stories here, sorry. But when he died, how many sons did he, children did he and Sarah have? One. The story of God's kingdom is bigger than your life. So, any questions? No, we don't say that in a sermon, do we? Lord bless you. Oh, our next hymn. Oh, Holy Spirit, enter in. Fun old hymn. And it asks God, you know, to be with, oh, Holy Spirit, enter in. And in our hearts, your work begin. And it includes the times when things are not good. You know? Gently heal hearts broken. Be with us no matter who derides us. Give us steadfastness because we know there's going to be struggle. So it's a good hymn for God's gift of guidance and peace.

0: I invite you to rise in body and or spirit and join in confessing with the Universal Church the Apostles' Creed. I believe in God, the Father Almighty, creator of heaven and earth. I believe in Jesus Christ, God's only Son, our Lord, who was conceived by the Holy Spirit, born of the Virgin Mary, suffered under Pontius Pilate, was crucified, died, and was buried. He descended to the dead. On the third day he rose again. He ascended into heaven. He is seated at the right hand of the Father, and he will come to judge the living and the dead. I believe in the Holy Spirit, the Holy Catholic Church, the communion of saints, the forgiveness of sins, the resurrection of the body, and the life everlasting. Amen. Trusting in God's steadfast love for all that God has made, let us pray for the church, the world, and all of creation. God, our source, protect your church from those who sow weeds among the wheat. Where we trade grace for judgment, restore us. And where we get lost among the complexities of life, guide us. God of grace, hear our prayer. God, our creator, sustain creation in places not easily seen. The depths of oceans, microscopic plants and animals, galaxies beyond our own. May we share Earth's dedication to hope for what we do not yet see. God of grace, hear our prayer. God, our soil, we yearn to live on your lands and waters with justice and in righteousness. Renew the hearts of all in authority, that our leaders guide wisely toward the flourishing of all. God of grace, hear our prayer. God, our rock, be a source of consistency for those whose lives have been uprooted by war, eviction, global climate change, unemployment, harassment, false witness to their character, or illness or injury. We pray especially for Dan Brown, Anna Dodge, Eldine Matheson, Mary Page, Ted and Charlotte Baker, Marcy Colvin, Carol Johnson, Sharon May, Richard Olson, Chris Peterson, Roger Schlitter, Jean Steinberg, Lauren Woods, and those named out loud or in the silence of our hearts. God of grace, hear our prayer. God, our teacher, guide and provide for all summer camp staff and campers, daycare professionals, librarians, summer school educators and coaches, teachers preparing for the coming academic year, and youth becoming first-time babysitters. We remember also at this time those participating in RAGBRAI, that they may be safe, have fun, and enjoy time in your creation. God of grace, hear our prayer. God, our hope, the message of your salvation is planted among us in all times and places. We give you thanks for the witness of all the saints who shine like the sun in your presence. God of grace, hear our prayer. Grateful for your abundant provision and trusting in your goodness, we cast all our cares upon you through the abundant grace of Jesus Christ. Amen. The Lord's peace be with you always.
1: And also with you.
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We do have a few announcements today. Our altar flowers this weekend are given in honor of the 46th wedding anniversary of Brian and Jane Carlson. So if you see them, make sure to give them a congratulations. Our color bulletins are given in memory of the birthdays of Pastor Laverne and Laureen Hansen. On Monday, July 20th, that's tomorrow, we'll have a board game day from 1 to 3.

There are just two games left this season, so join us for a beautiful summer out there. Kylie Hansen and Nathan Ellsburn have a recital Monday, August 3rd at 7 p.m. These are both extremely talented musicians, so join us for a special evening of music in the sanctuary. All Trinity youth are invited to Lost Island Water Park in Waterloo, Wednesday, August 5th at 9 a.m. Fifth graders and older are allowed to come without an adult chaperone, but if you are younger than fifth grade, we ask that you bring an adult with you. Admission is $40 a person. Bus transportation will be available, but sign up by July 30th to make sure you get a spot on the bus. Friends are always welcome, and there are scholarships available. 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A few more announcements. The bus trip to Spillville is August 26th. Sign up on the clipboard there as well. And then we have a few more guest preachers. Thank you today to Pastor Tom Detmer for preaching. Wonderful as always. Next week will be Dr. Norma Cook Everest, so be sure not to miss that. It'll be wonderful. And then August 8th and 9th and 29th and 30th, some guy named Jack Wilrett is preaching. There are many more announcements. Make sure to check your newsletter and your bulletin. This is a servant church led by the servant people. Thank you for your part in that mission. I invite the ushers to come forward and collect our offering.

Let us pray. Loving God, we offer at your table the gifts of our hearts. Help us take heart in you and share freely of your love so that all creation can taste your abundance. We ask this in the name of Jesus, through the Spirit abiding with us now and forever. Amen. The Lord be with you and also with you. Lift up your hearts.

We lift them to the Lord. Let us give thanks to the Lord our God. It is right to give our thanks and praise. It is indeed right, our duty and our joy, that we should at all times and in all places give thanks and praise to you, Almighty and merciful God, through our Savior Jesus Christ, who on this day overcame death and the grave, and by his glorious resurrection opened to us the way of everlasting life. And so with all the choirs of angels, with the church on earth and the hosts of heaven, we praise your name and join their unending hymn.

In the night in which he was betrayed, our Lord Jesus took bread. He gave thanks and broke it and gave it to his disciples, saying, "Take and eat. This is my body given for you. Do this for the remembrance of me." Again, after supper, he took the cup. He gave thanks and he gave it to all to drink, saying, "This cup is the new covenant in my blood, shed for you and for all people for the forgiveness of sin. Do this for the remembrance of me." Let us pray as Jesus taught us. Our Father, who art in heaven, hallowed be thy name. Thy kingdom come, thy will be done, on earth as it is in heaven. Give us this day our daily bread, and forgive us our trespasses. We need to trespass against us. And lead us not into temptation, but deliver us from evil. For thine is the kingdom, and the power, and the glory, forever and ever. Amen. You may be seated.

Our communion table is open to all. All who desire the presence and forgiveness of Christ that comes in the sharing of this bread and the wine are welcome to commune with us today. The ushers will direct you from the outside aisles to one of the stations at the front, where you may kneel at the rail or stand, and you will return to your seat by the center aisle. The gluten-free wafers and grape juice are also available. Gluten-free wafers are in a little cup. And the grape juice is this clear in the center of the tray. The wine is the dark on the outside. If for any reason you're not comfortable participating in communion, but you wish to come forward, you may do so and cross your arms across your chest to receive a blessing.

invite you to rise in body and or spirit. Compassionate God, through the gifts of bread and wine, our hearts are filled with the abundance of your love. Strengthen us that we, through this holy meal, may share your love freely as you have shared with us. We ask this in the name of Jesus, through the Spirit nourishing us now and forever. Amen. Creator, Redeemer, Sustainer, one God, bless, heal, and hold you today and always. Amen. Let us sing together, Lord of all hopefulness.

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We have just finished listening to the live broadcast of the Sunday morning worship service from Trinity Lutheran Church here in Mason City. Pastors Dan Garretts and Beverly Butler presided over the service this morning. The guest preacher was Pastor Tom Dittmer, the organist Mark McClellan. We do invite you to join us each Sunday morning beginning at 10:30 for the live broadcast from Trinity. Right now, we'll get you back to more sacred music for the Sunday morning briefly with the weather coming up here in just a few minutes. And then stay tuned because we'll have the tape-delayed broadcast of the Sunday morning worship service from First United Methodist Church here in Mason City right after the weather forecast.

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1: 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Sunshine mixed with clouds at times today, with daytime highs approaching 85. Winds out of the southeast, 5 to 10 miles per hour. Partly cloudy skies again tonight. Slight chance of thunderstorms. Lows dip down to about 66. Sunshine mixed with clouds at times tomorrow. Thunderstorms likely. High temperatures reach up to 90. Mainly sunny and dry Tuesday and Wednesday. Low 80s Tuesday, upper 70s by Wednesday. I'm Staff Meteorologist Paul Trombley. Currently, it's 77 degrees.
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3: Good morning, everyone. Now, I don't know if you could see on the screen, because the way the cameras are, you may not have noticed. Lisa's doing most of this today right-handed. So big round of applause for being here while still recovering from a left shoulder injury. Thank you very much, Lisa. If you haven't signed in, now's a good time to do it. You've got about 2 minutes before I get started with all the other fun stuff. So, first I'd like to say thank you for our KCMR radio broadcast to Sue Curry in honor of Jerry's birthday. Happy birthday, Jerry. This coming Thursday is Supper Club. They will be meeting at Laredo's. Make sure that you've got signed up so that they have a spot for you. And if you have something you'd like to add to the newsletter, the deadline is Wednesday so that we can get that taken care of, entered in, sent out, all of that good stuff. Next Saturday in the Fireside Room is a special event in honor of one of our favorite people. Jim Morris is finally retiring, so I get to keep him a lot more often. So thank you, Jim, for volunteering all of your time. I don't think you've quite said that yet, but I know you will. He's being celebrated 3 to 5 p.m., correct, in the Fireside Room next Saturday. So come enjoy some cake, share some coffee and fellowship, and celebrating Jim and his many, many years of service. Thank you for inviting us. Let's see, what else? Lost my place. I was excited about that one. Someone said cake. Be watching for the newsletter and the inserts for all kinds of fun things that we have coming up starting in August and September. We've got some pretty cool stuff on the horizon, and I can't wait to start sharing it. I'm actually bursting with joy because some of it's a lot of fun. Wish it was stuff that was around when I was little. But anyway. And now for the somber announcement. The flowers you see here on the communion rail today are from yesterday's funeral for Jameson Dekus. It's a sad day when someone so young heads off to that beautiful banquet in heaven. But yesterday we laid him to rest, and today we still have memories to share. So as you say your prayers today, be sure to lift prayers for that family. Does anyone have anything that I'm forgetting or that maybe I didn't know about?
4: So, on Friday, we were blessed to be able to come and listen to a wonderful concert by Damian Dumenti. And we also celebrated my parents' 66th wedding anniversary on that day. So,
3: holy cow!
4: Happy anniversary to my mother
3: and my father. Yeah. Well, happy anniversary, guys. Gosh, if I wish I would have known, I would have made sure to do something special that night for him. Gosh. And do we have like an anniversary song or something we can sing? Anything? Nothing? Oh, well, thank you, and happy anniversary.
5: Tuesday at 2.
3: We are still doing tea time. You are more than welcome to come in and join. The crew has decided to keep it going, even though I'm going to be busy the next few weeks, because they're actually getting a lot out of it. So come in. Be a part of it. Be part of the conversation. Be part of the fellowship. And it's moving to the fireside room so that there's plenty of room for everyone. So come on down. Thanks for reminding me, Ron. Any others? All right. Well, as we move into our centering words, this week's word, we're back to study. Studying is something that never stops. Every day, no matter how old we are, no matter what our condition, we still learn something new. Don't stop studying. So today's focusing word, study. Please join me in our call to worship. God is our refuge and strength. So we will not fear.
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3: Come, see the glorious works of the Lord. Let us rise, if able, and sing As the Sun Doth Daily Rise, number 675 in our red hymnal.

0: Please join me in prayer. Blessed Lord, you have caused all holy scriptures to be written for our learning. Grant us so to hear them, read, mark, learn, and inwardly digest them, that we may embrace and ever hold fast the blessed hope of everlasting life, which you have given us in our Savior, Jesus Christ, who lives and reigns with you and the Holy Spirit, one God, forever and ever. Amen. Please be seated. Our first scripture reading comes from the book of Psalms, number 78, verses 1 through 4. This is an NRSV edition for those listening at home, and it would be the same in your pew if you like to follow along. Give ear, O my people, to my teaching. Incline your ears to the words of my mouth. I will open my mouth in a parable. I will utter dark sayings from of old, things that we have heard and known, that our ancestors have told us. We will not hide them from their children. We will tell to the coming generation the glorious deeds of the Lord and his might and the wonders that he has done. A beautiful poem from a beautiful God. I invite anybody young at heart or just kind of wants to have a little bit of fun, come on up for some playful prayer time. I don't have Legos, I don't have Hot Wheels or anything with me today. I just have good, wholesome conversation and a couple of questions. Can you guys see in here, down here, these plants down here? These are beautiful flowers, aren't they? But we've cut them from the ground, haven't we? Why do we do that?
1: To display them.
0: Very good. So we put them in a beautiful container, and we bring them inside, and we put all kinds of plants that don't normally grow together so that we have something beautiful. But they won't last, will they?
1: No.
0: Because we've removed them from the ability to get nourishment and everything else. So we put basically like vitamins in the water to help them grow. They're Flintstone kids right there. But these are really beautiful, aren't they? Do they still smell like flowers? They don't really have much of a smell, do they? Because after a while, some of that stuff is no longer there, because the smell comes from the things that the plant makes while it's living. But they're still very beautiful. Did you know that we're kind of like flowers? We have the ability to grow, to take nourishment, to do all these amazing things. And we can be absolutely beautiful, and we can be all different. But sometimes we kind of get cut off from the things that help us to grow. And we can last for a while. And we have ways of being able to preserve and dry flowers. And kind of like with ourselves, we can kind of keep going and doing the same things over and over again. But it's kind of hard to keep going after a while, isn't it? Did you know that if you were to take these flowers, stick them in a potato, and stick them in the ground, you could get them to grow again? Did you know that? No, it's cool, isn't it? You can actually use something completely different and bring them back so that they can grow again. Sometimes, when we get cut off from the world or when we feel like we've been cut off, it just takes something slightly different to get us going again. Kind of like these flowers. Kind of like a potato. So I guess the moral of the story is eat more potatoes. Maybe that's not quite the moral. But remember, even when times are tough, even when things are beautiful on the outside but don't always feel strong and healthy on the inside, there's still always a way to the future. Okay? Will you guys pray with me? Is it, oh, you're watching yourself spin on the TV?
2: Yeah.
0: Yeah, there's some over there too. Will you guys pray with me real quick? Gracious and loving God, Thank you for an opportunity to grow. Thank you for opportunities that sometimes look different and scary, but can still help us to grow. Thank you for giving us the knowledge, whether through lessons learned from books or experiences or shared stories. All of these are ways that we experience you in your beautiful world. And we thank you. Amen. Thank you, guys. Thank you, thank you. Our gospel reading today comes from the book of Matthew. And no, it's not about potatoes. But it is about a parable. A few weeks ago, we talked of soil. Today, we talk about other things that grow. He put before them another parable. The kingdom of heaven may be compared to someone who sowed good seed in his field. But while everybody was asleep, an enemy came and sowed weeds among the wheat, and then went away. So when the plants came up and bore grain, then the weeds appeared as well. And the slaves of the householder came and said to him, "Master, did you not sow good seed in your field? Where then did these weeds come from?" He answered, "An enemy has done this." The slaves said to him, "Then do you want us to go and gather them?" But he replied, "No. For in gathering the weeds, you would upset the root of the wheat along with them. Let both of them grow together until the harvest, and at harvest time, I will tell the reapers, 'Collect the weeds first and bind them in bundles to be burned. But gather the wheat into my barn.'" In this blank space between verses, Jesus goes on to tell many other things. But later, then he left the crowds and went into the house. And his disciples approached him, saying, "Explain to us the parable of the weeds in the field." He answered, "The one who sows the good seed is the Son of Man. The field is the world, and the good seed are the children of the kingdom. The weeds are the children of the evil one. And the enemy who sowed them is the devil. The harvest is the end of the age, and the reapers are angels. Just as the weeds are collected and burned up with fire, so will it be at the end of the age. The Son of Man will send his angels, and they will collect out of his kingdom all causes of sin and all evildoers, and they will throw them into the furnace of fire, where there will be weeping and gnashing of teeth. Then the righteous will shine like the sun in the kingdom of their Father." Let anyone with ears listen. May God add blessing and understanding to this parable we have just shared. Lisa?

So if you're more familiar with the King James Version, you probably know this parable more as the wheat and the tares, right? Tares would have been a word back in the day for a type of weed. And a weed is nothing more than an unwanted plant. To us, dandelions are weeds. But to someone that knows about pancake batter and how to fry things up, dandelions are delicious. To someone that knows how to dry leaves, dandelion leaves are an amazing tea. To someone that likes to make little crowns out of flowers, dandelions are really easy to do that with. So why isn't an unwanted plant? A lot of plants that we call weeds are actually very valuable, are actually very vital. Sometimes the ornamental, beautiful trees are the reason you can't get grass to grow, because it takes all of the soil out of there. It's the thing that you want, but in reality, it is the weed. The world, when God created it, had specific things in specific places for specific reasons. And we moved things because they looked good, because it was a crop that we could grow, vice versa. Now, the weed that we're talking about back then, in that region, at that time, that probably would have ended up in a wheat field is a weed called darnel. And darnel is this really interesting weed because up until it matures and produces the grain part, it looks just like a weed or a wheat plant. So you have no way of knowing what it is unless you pull up the roots. And you see, are they short or are they long? That's why it's so important to understand we don't want to uproot things right now, because those long roots of that weed that's going to grow really well in the area are probably intertwined with the crop we're trying to cultivate. Anybody that's ever tried to get rid of things like crabgrass, those roots go mighty deep. But they were here before Kentucky bluegrass. Even the music. Got a few of you. So as I was preparing for today's sermon, as I was looking over things, it's been a busy week, so my mind kept wandering and I kept losing sight of where I was going to go and what I wanted to talk about. So at some point I had like six different variations of what today was going to be about. And I kept finding myself going down certain rabbit holes. And they all led me to the same place. Now, Jesus does a great job of explaining the parable, right? He literally explains exactly what he was trying to say. So I don't think I need to rehash and reinvent the wheel, but what I do need to do is bring forth a little bit more understanding of how things happen. Humans are not always the greatest judge of character or right and wrong. We're not always the greatest judge in situations, because we never have a full and complete accurate understanding. We don't always know the full story. We may know one side and not the other. We may know little snippets and not truly understand which way we're going. We may only want to hear certain things, the things that align with what we already think we know, things we want to believe. Now, I'm gonna hope and pray that nobody in this room was born in 1894. Oh, good. So there was a book that was published in 1894 by Dr. Luther Emmett Holt. Don't write the name down. You don't want this book. It's called The Care and Feeding of Children. Dr. Luther Emmett Holt suggested a strict schedule and routine for taking care of your children. Children under 6 months old, or only children under 6 months old, should be played with.
You should never kiss your child, as this spreads disease. If you must kiss them, it must only be on the forehead. But less of this is better. To end thumb sucking, put the child in mittens. If that does not work, bind their arms to their sides. If they wiggle out of these bindings, splint their elbows so it cannot be bent. The continued presence of the child in the home would encourage an unwholesome emotional attachment. A direct quote, "A better guide than a mother's instinct is that of a kitchen clock." Now, don't rush out and get this book all at once, because I know it seems very, very valuable to not have on your shelf. He wrote this, admittedly, because he was trying to provide the world with a way to provide better workers, less arguments, and people less prone to emotional outbreaks. Dr. Holt had 4 children. 3 of them attempted suicide at a young age. 1 of them succeeded. The other 3 never left facilities. Anybody here born in 1928? Good, good. Dr. John Watson, not the one from Sherlock Holmes. No, not the one from Sherlock Holmes. He is the author of The Psychological Care of the Infant and Child in 1928. A child has no need for affection. Treat them, dress them, and care for the infant and child by bathing them as though they were young adults. Never hug and kiss them. Never let them sit on your lap. You may kiss them on the forehead when they say goodnight, but only a handshake at good morning. By not following these rules, quote, a mother could harm a child's psyche, end quote. To nurture a child could produce any sort of person. Rules and reason make them proper and respectable. By the way, he had similar results with his own children. And both men, their wives left them while struggling with addiction. But unfortunately, harm had been done to society. And for the last few generations, some of these rules and ways of raising a child have just been the norm. So we tend to get tired of hot topic words, right? We hear them all the time, really, really stressful words, things that we just don't agree with because they don't align to what we believe. Right? We get tired of the word trauma. Oh, that's all they do is they talk about their trauma. Oh, they're always blaming their problems on trauma. Well, this one specifically is what we call generational trauma. Things that get handed down. Because chances are your parents were raised with some of these rules in place. If you don't believe me, I was raised this way and I turned out fine. Common result, right? Here's children are meant to be seen and not heard. Has that ever left your lips? Rules are there for a reason. All direct quotes from these books. Now, I could go on, but I've only got so much time slot to fill at KCMR. As a child starts to grow, they appear to be good wheat. They appear to be a beautiful plant that has something that it could offer the world. However, as we continue to perpetuate homes and community
where there isn't a shared joy or love, where we perpetuate these types of rules, these types of treatments of families, we haven't actually planted good seed. And then we ask ourselves, why did this happen? I only wanted the best for them. So there's this book, this other book. It's a couple thousand years old. Maybe you've heard of it. It's called the Bible. In the first part of it, God handed down 630 plus rules to his good buddy Moses. And the people had a very hard time following all of those rules. So then, God sent us this beautiful gift. He sent us Christ Jesus, who came and emphasized, love the Lord your God. Love thy neighbor. Do unto others what you would have done unto you. But look at where that got him. So how do we turn this around? How do we follow Christ to continue to grow good wheat? How do we ensure that we don't have bad seed running around? Recently, we spoke about the soft, tender, gentle ground that nurtures the seed and grows the lush crop. We spoke of the good soil that the seed must fall on. My friends, not only are we the seeds, but we are the soil. Because as the plant grows, as it comes to its end, as it decays and goes back, it provides the good soil. And if we remove the good, we remove the possibility for the harvest. So we must tend to the soil. We must refresh ourselves and the earth around us with the living waters of Christ's love. And we do this by studying and learning together, by being a part of the community, listening to the needs of the community so that we can provide the soil the community needs. We renew our efforts to tend the soil that is the community by loving our neighbors. And we care even for the weeds, the ones that have roots intertwined with the wheat. Because remember, it's not for us to decide as they grow. That will be taken care of later. So my friends, ask yourselves, are you wheat? And if not, would you like to be? Amen. Please join me as we sing, Father, We Thank You, hymn number 565 in our red hymnal.

We enter that moment where we carve out time to spend directly in communication with God. This is your time for silent prayer. I remind you, we have a list of many who could use a little love and encouragement. But while you're there, think about the wheat and the weeds and where you would be at that harvest.

Heavenly Abba. Today we come together to worship. Today we come together to grow deeper in understanding of you and your holy mysteries. We thank you for all that you have shown us. We thank you for all that you have given us. As we come to nearing the halfway point of what many people would call summer break, we know that time marches on. As people around us travel to see and spend time with family, or travel to enjoy new and exciting experiences, we pray for them. We pray for their safety on the journey, and we pray for the blessings they will experience. We pray for their safe return and fellowship as we hear and learn from them and their experiences. As we look to a calendar full of marked up days, help us to see the moments that we get to spend with you. Each day is a blessing, and we spend it focused on the next things instead of on you and your blessings. Lord, many of those around us have need of extra prayer. Some of these prayers we know we need to say, and some

always forgive ourselves and others, just as we were taught in the words that Christ taught us to pray. Our Father, who art in heaven, hallowed be thy name. Thy kingdom come, thy will be done, on earth as it is in heaven. Give us this day our daily bread, and forgive us our trespasses, as we forgive those who trespass against us. And lead us not to temptation, but deliver us from evil. For thine is the kingdom, and the power, and the glory forever. Amen. My friends, I invite you to stand up, stretch your arms, take a good deep breath. We're almost done for the day. So go ahead, pass the peace, pass the love, cultivate the good soil, and welcome your neighbor.

0: you this morning?
1: So far, so good. How are you? Thank you. If you want it, you can take it. Because otherwise, it's just going to die in our refrigerator.

Gracious and giving God, you have given us so much that at times we forget how many gifts and blessings come from you. As we look amongst the wheat and weeds scattered upon the world around us, let us offer our blessings and gifts earned by our hands through both time and service to make this place a place of blessings and gifts for those around us. Shine through us and through others so that we may once again recognize those who are made in your image, so that we all may be counted as wheat at your harvest. In Jesus' name we pray. Amen. Please join me as we sing from The Faith We Sing, number 2243. We are all one in mission.

Every day is full of lessons. So go out and study. Go out and learn. Be the wheat among the weeds. Be the sower of good seed. Remember, the Lord will be with you always. Go in peace, my friends. Amen.

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1: 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Sunshine mixed with clouds at times today, with daytime highs approaching 85. Winds out of the southeast, 5 to 10 miles per hour. Partly cloudy skies again tonight. Slight chance of thunderstorms. Lows dip down to about 66. Sunshine mixed with clouds at times tomorrow. Thunderstorms likely. High temperatures reach up to 90. Mainly sunny and dry Tuesday and Wednesday. Low 80s Tuesday. Upper 70s by Wednesday. I'm Staff Meteorologist Paul Trombley. Currently, it's 79 degrees.

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2: 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A heat advisory begins at noon tomorrow and continues until 8 p.m. tomorrow night. Sunshine mixed with clouds at times this afternoon, with daytime highs approaching 85. Southeast winds 5 to 10 miles per hour. Partly cloudy skies again tonight. Slight chance of thunderstorms. Lows level off around 66. Thunderstorms likely tomorrow. Highs level off around 90. Sunshine mixed with clouds at times. I'm Staff Meteorologist Paul Trombley. Currently 81.
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4: Today, July 19th on KCMR, we remember Saint Macrina, who lived from around 330 to 379 AD in Caesarea, Turkey. She is honored in the Lutheran, Anglican, Roman Catholic, Eastern Catholic, and Eastern Orthodox churches. After her fiancé died before her wedding, St. Macrina became a nun, inspiring three of her nine siblings to holiness, St. Basil the Great, St. Gregory of Nyssa, and St. Peter of Sebaste. St. Macrina studied scripture and sacred literature and transformed the family dwelling into a convent and monastery. St. Macrina teaches us that a holy life has transforming power. For more information, go online to wikipedia.org. Lord, what can you not accomplish? Change the hearts of family members who are far from you. Bring them into your heart. In your name, Lord, amen. This is Mary Lynn Ortell.

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1: Joseph Cassell at the keyboard with People Need the Lord. Well, it's about 15 minutes after the hour. I was just looking here at some of the activities coming up this, next week or two. We'll be talking about these on community calendar, but I can share a little bit with you today at least. Lime Creek Nature Center, they're going to have a program called Teacher's Time Out coming up Tuesday, July 28th. That'll be from 10 a.m. until 2 p.m. on that day. It's geared for educators and lots of activities in that four-hour time. They also, that same day, in the evening, they're going to have from 5 to 6 p.m. Where a program for participants to learn about the weather through experiments and hands-on exploration. Now, this is geared more for upper elementary age children. We'll be talking about that, I guess, again on community calendar this week, along with several other activities going on in our community. All right, but let's get back to the music now. Here's Second Chapter of Acts with Sing Over Me.

Steve Darmody, and that was called Let the Redeemed of the Lord Say So. Okay, well, we're coming up to the time when we need to check on the weather forecast for you, and we'll be doing that in just a moment. And I want to remind you, though, that coming up at 4 o'clock this afternoon, Mary, of course, will be here with KCMR's Great Adventure. And that'll be inspirational words and music that Mary will share with us. And again, that'll be at 4 o'clock this afternoon here on KCMR. Back to the music. Here's a song from Chris Rice. And let's get right into it.

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1: 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A heat advisory begins at noon tomorrow and continues until 8 p.m. tomorrow night. Sunshine mixed with clouds at times this afternoon, with daytime highs approaching 85. Southeast winds 5 to 10 miles per hour. Partly cloudy skies again tonight. Slight chance of thunderstorms. Lows level off around 66. Thunderstorms likely tomorrow. Highs level off around 90. Sunshine mixed with clouds at times. I'm Staff Meteorologist Paul Trombley. Currently 81.
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Yeah, that's Sarah Renner, and she does a great job on Great Is Thy Faithfulness. All right. Well, let me see here. Oh, the Mason City Public Library. I think we've, I know we've talked about this the last few weeks. Of course, their public, their library summer reading program, that is. They have several activities going on. They've got a couple of Android tablets, 9-inch Android tablets that you can win by reading, watching, or listening to 20 items. You can fill out a bingo card for a chance to win a library gardening set and a scavenger hunt for a chance to win a set of solar lights for your yard. You can also enter for a family prize, which has in it a picnic basket, waterproof blanket, outdoor games, and a gift card from Hy-Vee. Well, we'll be talking about that in greater depth and detail on Community Calendar this week. So I know you know to tune in to Community Calendar to get up to date on these things. All right, back to the music. Here's a group called Third Day, and this is called Show Me Your Glory.

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it's right about the top of the hour. We're going to have to take a break here and check on the weather forecast for you in a moment. So we'll be doing that. Still have two more hours of great inspirational music coming your way, so stay tuned for that. And leading us on into... here we got Maranatha. They'll lead us into the weather here. Now is the time.

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1: 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A heat advisory begins at noon tomorrow and remains in effect until 8 p.m. tomorrow night. Partly cloudy this afternoon with daytime highs approaching 85. Southeasterly winds 5 to 10 miles per hour. Partly cloudy skies again tonight. Slight chance of thunderstorms. Lows dip down to about 66. Sunshine mixed with clouds at times tomorrow. Chance of thunderstorms. Daytime highs approaching 90. I'm Staff Meteorologist Paul Trombley. Currently 82.

Twisting Crown, starting us off this second hour of KCMR's Music for a Sunday Afternoon with a great old-time gospel hymn, Beulah Land. Okay, hope you're having a great afternoon and everything going well. We are off to a great start here in our second hour of KCMR's Music for Sunday Afternoon, as I said. So let's get right into it. Here's the Fourth Day Singers with Amazing Grace.

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1: Okay. Just heard a little minute ago from Alabama with Church in the Wildwood. And Chariots of Fire theme. Before that, that was off of one of the Inspirational Piano Moods albums that we have. It is 15 after. Just want to share here the North Iowa Shrine Club. They're going to be in the Shrine Bowl Parade in Cedar Falls Saturday, July 25th. And you can come out to see the vintage cars, and it's a big help, be a big help to support the fundraising efforts for the Shriners Children's Hospital. All right, well, let's go right on back to the music. Twyla Paris now with I See You Standing.

The Gaither Vocal Band, of course, and with Jesus Loves Me. Tim Hines preceded them, of course, with Alleluia, Sing to Jesus. All right. Well, yeah, it's going to be time. It's at that time of day when we got to check on the weather forecast again. Just looking here, though, I want to remind everybody that Sing for Joy with the St. Olaf Choir will be coming up this evening at 5 o'clock right here on KCMR. So stay tuned. All right. Back to the music. Tim Zimmerman and the King's Brass with Give Thanks.

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1: 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A heat advisory begins at noon tomorrow and remains in effect until 8 p.m. tomorrow night. Partly cloudy this afternoon with daytime highs approaching 85. Southeasterly winds 5 to 10 miles per hour. Partly cloudy skies again tonight. Slight chance of thunderstorms. Lows dip down to about 66. Sunshine mixed with clouds at times tomorrow. Chance of thunderstorms. Daytime highs approaching 90. I'm staff meteorologist Paul Trombley. Currently 82.
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He Knows My Name. And of course, that was the Praise Band with He Knows My Name right off of their Praise Band album. All right. Well, we are coming along here. Let's see. I do believe I've got something else. Have you been on the Riverwalk Guided Tours yet? That started back on May 1st. Friday. They do these every first Friday of the month. They'll be continuing through August and September. There's going to be two more times that they'll be doing this, and it's they give tours that give participants an opportunity to discover Mason City's one-of-a-kind architecture, music, and nature. They last about an hour. And we'll tell you how to get there and how to do it. But basically, you meet at 9 a.m. at the south entrance of Southbridge Mall on that first Friday of the month. Okay, we'll just tell you more about that on Community Calendar this week. Delinda Mackey now up with Touch of the Master's Hand.

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Glenn Campbell with Show Me the Way. And great way to kind of round out our second hour of KCMR's music for a Sunday afternoon. Appreciate you tuning in and sharing the music with me. And we still have another hour to go, which is great news for me anyway. I hope it is for you. We'll be checking on the weather forecast here in just a moment, a couple more minutes or so. And then we'll get right into our third hour here on KCMR's Music for Sunday Afternoon. Up next, this is a, let's see. Oh, Larnell Harris, yeah. I had to check it here. Larnell Harris up now with Look at Your Hands.

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2: 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A heat advisory begins at noon tomorrow and remains in effect until 8 p.m. tomorrow night. Sunshine mixed with clouds at times this afternoon, with daytime highs approaching 85. Winds out of the southeast, 5 to 10 miles per hour. Partly cloudy skies tonight. Slight chance of thunderstorms. Lows dip down to about 66. Chance of thunderstorms tomorrow. Daytime highs approaching 93. Sunshine mixed with clouds at times. I'm Staff Meteorologist Paul Trombley. Currently 81.

welcome back to KCMR's Music for a Sunday Afternoon. This is Van Egbert, of course, your host, and into our last hour of the program today. We're going right up until 4 o'clock. That starting us off was a selection from the Wow Hits 2006 album called Homesick. And now let's go right ahead and get into, let's listen to a live recording. This is the Booth Brothers with If We Never Meet Again.

Joseph Cassell. Yeah, that's called Love Song for a Savior. Well, let's see. Remind everybody, Touched by Grace, Free Methodist Church here in Mason City. Every Friday evening at 7 o'clock, they host a Celebrate Recovery large group meeting where you can celebrate freedom from your hurts, hang-ups, and habits through the trust we have in Jesus as our higher power. Also, I'll pass along to, remember Homestead Assisted Living here in Mason City. They will prepare and deliver nutritious meals to Mason City residents Monday through Friday. It's available to anyone, not just seniors. And we'll be talking about that on Community Calendar. The phone number is 641-423-4809. That gives you a chance to check on this and maybe put in an order. And they'll tell you all the details, too. All right, let's get back to the music now with Cademan's Call. There you go.

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Yeah, Come to the Lamb. Keith Lancaster doing that little song here for us and bringing us up to time to check on the weather again for you. We'll be doing that in a moment. Don't forget, too, that first thing tomorrow morning at 6 a.m., Casey Maher's Morning Coffee Club with Bob Miller will be kicking off. And you can get caught up on the up-to-the-minute weather and some local news, and get your day off to a great start. Okay. Chris Rice now with Ferris, Lord Jesus.

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2: 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A heat advisory begins at noon tomorrow and remains in effect until 8 p.m. tomorrow night. Sunshine mixed with clouds at times this afternoon, with daytime highs approaching 85. Winds out of the southeast, 5 to 10 miles per hour. Partly cloudy skies tonight. Slight chance of thunderstorms. Lows dip down to about 66. Chance of thunderstorms tomorrow. Daytime highs approaching 93. Sunshine mixed with clouds at times. I'm staff meteorologist Paul Trombley. Currently 81.
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Casting Crowns with Blessed Redeemer. Okay, moving right along here, and I'm just looking to see what else. Well, I'll just remind you that every Friday night at the Masonic Temple here in Mason City, they have bingo. They have 5 games of early bird bingo starting at 6:30 p.m. Then they have an 18-game night after that, and it's all sponsored by Benevolence Bingo. We'll remind you more about that on Community Calendar, as well as the West Fork Food Pantry there in Sheffield for you folks down in Franklin County and the West Fork School District. Open every Thursday from 2 to 5 p.m. and the first Saturday of each month from 10 a.m. until noon. And we mentioned that on Community Calendar, and we'll give you all the details. Okay, back to the music. The Fourth Day Singers up now with Those Who See Light.

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1: And you've been listening to KCMR's Music for a Sunday Afternoon. Yeah, and our time has slipped away. So I'm going to have to close it down here and get scheduled and get everything ready to go for next time. And I hope you'll be with me next Sunday, and we'll bring you a whole bunch of great inspirational Christian music. Till then, I hope you have a great week. Stay safe and stay healthy. And we'll close it out here, kind of, at least one song, Steve Darmody, In His Sanctuary. So until next time, this is Van, your host, saying bye for now.

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1: 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A heat advisory begins at noon tomorrow and remains in effect until 8 p.m. tomorrow night. Sunshine mixed with clouds at times this afternoon, with daytime highs approaching 85. Winds out of the southeast, 5 to 10 miles per hour. Partly cloudy skies tonight. Slight chance of thunderstorms. Lows dip down to about 66. Chance of thunderstorms tomorrow. Daytime highs approaching 93. Sunshine mixed with clouds at times. I'm staff meteorologist Paul Trombley. Currently 82.

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Stay tuned. The Great Adventure starts right now.

This is The Great Adventure, where we're sharing the love of Christ with message and music. I'm Mary Carmody, your host. Integrity is the theme of today's Great Adventure. So we must not get tired of doing good, for we will reap at the proper time if we don't give up. Galatians 6, verse 9. Our integrity is revealed when we're faced with a decision to do what we know is right, even if it conflicts with what we want. We're called to act according to God's will instead of our own. Ward Kinney tells this story about integrity. It was a beautiful spring day in 1980 in northwestern New York State, a great day for a lacrosse game. The Watertown Cyclones, a powerhouse team, was visiting their crosstown rivals, the General Brown Lions. Though underdogs, the Lions were a gritty, blue-collar team, and they had home field advantage. If all their starters played at 100%, they had a chance to upset the Cyclones. It was exciting. Sadly, the Lions' hopes crashed before the game even started. Three of their starters were caught smoking pot in the parking lot before the game. The coach was near tears with anger and hurt, yet he didn't hesitate. No matter how much he wanted to beat the Cyclones, he needed to do the right thing and immediately kick them off the team. The players begged their coach to let them play, but he was a man of integrity and he stood his ground. This coach's integrity cost him in the short term. The Lions were soundly defeated and people questioned his harsh discipline. He took a lot of heat, but in the long run, he helped shape one of those punk kids into a responsible Christian man. It was Ward Kinney. Ward never got that varsity letter when he was in college, but he gained something much more valuable, a lesson in integrity.

Therefore, putting away lying, let each of you speak truth with his neighbor, for we are members of one another. Ephesians 4, verse 25. What many Americans most remember about the Rio Olympics is the scandal created by swimmer Ryan Lochte and his friends when they lied about getting robbed. That one falsehood cost Lochte his major sponsors, his prime endorsements, millions of dollars in income, and his good name. But Lochte isn't the first to swim into a pool of lies. Because of our sinful nature, lying comes to us as naturally as talking. When faced with damaging or embarrassing situations, we somehow try to invent lies on the spot. Then we fabricate more lies to sustain the original ones. Before long, we're in the deep end of the pool of deception. The best way to prevent lies is to live above reproach and avoid doing anything about which we'll be tempted to lie. If we don't misbehave in the first place, we have less reason to want to lie. But even if we do find ourselves in a situation tempting us to lie, we must not do it. The Bible commands us to speak truthfully to our neighbors, which includes our husband or wife, and to live by a simple maxim. Jesus' followers are truth-tellers. A lie is like a snowball. The further you roll it, the bigger it becomes.

Let your light so shine before men that they may see your good works and glorify your Father in heaven. Matthew 5, verse 16. The Old Testament story of Joseph is filled with lessons for the child of God, not least of which is the importance of integrity or faithfulness. While a captive in Egypt, Joseph was made the chief steward of Potiphar, an official of the Pharaoh. Potiphar trusted Joseph implicitly, so Potiphar left everything he owned in Joseph's charge. And with Joseph there, he did not concern himself with anything except the food which he ate. Genesis 39, verse 6. Joseph was the same when Potiphar was absent as when he was present. Potiphar worried about nothing in his household because Joseph was honest and loyal. That is the heart of integrity and faithfulness. Joseph reflected the unchanging nature of God, always the same, always faithful, always loyal to his children. 2 Timothy 2, verse 13. As God conforms us to the image of Christ, we should be the same. Jesus said that our character, our works and words, is one way our lives can reveal the person of God to a world not used to such integrity. Think about your life today. How faithful will you be? How trustworthy and loyal? Let integrity and faithfulness set you apart from this world. Integrity of heart is indispensable.

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I'm Mary Carmody, your host for this hour of praise through music. When Pharaoh saw that the rain and hail and thunder had stopped, he sinned again. He and officials hardened their hearts. Exodus 9, verse 34. I recently saw a humorous video of John Crist driving around a church parking lot on a Sunday morning. He's running late for church and trying to find a parking spot. He was coming to church and mentioned he had been attending for 27 years, so you would assume he was well-versed in the actions of a Christian. And yet his actions said something very different. Some comments made were, "I have the fruit of the Spirit, but y'all just need to move. Go ahead and take my parking spot. She probably needs Jesus more than me." While this was done for humor, and I did chuckle a few times, it's funny because it rings close to the truth. How often in our own lives do we act differently to what we proclaim at other times? A parking attendant asks if he's on the ministry team, and he says, "Not today." We lack integrity when we say one thing with our words, but do differently with our actions. While Pharaoh did not proclaim to believe in God, he did say he'd let the Israelites go and worship their God. Multiple times he said it, but then turned on his word and refused to let them go. Although he was not a believer, it's a decent thing to stick to your own word. As believers, we're representing God. He does not go back on his word, so we should set the same example. Don't say one thing, but do another. Otherwise, we're lacking integrity, just like Pharaoh. Lord, may the words of our mouth reflect the actions of our lives, so people will see you living in us. Amen.

Revelation 17, verse 14. These shall make war with the Lamb, and the Lamb shall overcome them, for he is the Lord of lords, and King of kings, and they that are with him are called and chosen and faithful. The Great Wall of China is one of the seven wonders of the world. It stretches over 4,000 miles and was built to protect China from the barbaric hordes to the north. The designers of the wall made it so high that it could not be scaled, so thick that it could not be penetrated, and so long that no one could go around it. Yet during the first 100 years of the wall's existence, China was successfully invaded 3 times, without the wall having been climbed or breached. So how, you ask, did the invaders raid China? The problem wasn't the wall, it was the gatekeepers. In each of these invasions, the barbarians simply bribed the gatekeepers, who opened the gates, so the enemies just walked right through. The protection of the Great Wall of China was only as secure as its gatekeepers. What a lesson! Don't we all have gates to keep, our eyes and our ears and our mouth? No matter how strong we may feel, we can never forget that these points of entry will be seen by our enemies, and there will be attempts to bribe or seduce us so that they can break through. We must not allow the barbaric hordes to invade our lives by failing to keep careful watch at these entry points. Our integrity and our authority depend on the security of our gates.

So stand ready, with truth as a belt tied around your waist. Ephesians 6, verse 14. Integrity matters. The Bible says we're in a war against the rulers, against the authorities, against the powers of this dark world, and we can't battle those spiritual forces that threaten to derail our lives if we're not living with integrity. Essentially, we're committed to take the truth of God's Word and applying it to all areas of our lives, such as our moral, financial, relational, and sexual lives. It's why Paul tells us we need to put on the belt of truth before we go into the spiritual battles that are all around us. He says, "So stand ready with truth as a belt tied around your waist." The belt of truth holds up everything. Without truth, your life will fall apart and spiritual darkness will take over. We put on our belt of truth by living with integrity. Integrity comes from the word integer, which means unit of one. Your life of integrity isn't the pieces of the pie, it's being the whole pie. To live a life of integrity, don't just know the truth, live it out. Like your belt, integrity gives you stability. It holds you together in the middle through tough times. It gives you much-needed strength. Of course, living with integrity doesn't mean perfection. It doesn't mean always doing what's right. If perfection were the standard for integrity, no one would have it. We all stumble at times. To live with integrity, let people see on the outside what's going on inside. It means what you see is what you get. Hypocrisy is the great enemy of integrity. We practice hypocrisy when we know the truth and don't do it. It's when what we say isn't the same as what we do. And it's dangerous, very dangerous. A lack of integrity in any area of your life will leave you vulnerable to Satan's arrows. In fact, the moment you start segmenting your life into different pieces, your church life, family life, etc., you've lost your integrity. You're not living the same in all areas of your life. Does life seem overwhelming? Do you feel like darkness is winning the battle in your life? It always will if you're living a double life. Check your integrity. Do what God's Word teaches in all areas of your life, not just where and when it's most convenient. You have no hope without that kind of integrity.

I hope you've enjoyed today's Great Adventure program about integrity. Thank you for joining me. I'm Mary Carmody, and I'll be back with you next week for another great adventure. And remember, every day's a great day to praise the Lord.

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1: 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A heat advisory begins at noon tomorrow and remains in effect until 8 p.m. tomorrow night. Lows level off around 66 tonight under partly cloudy skies with a slight chance of thunderstorms. South winds 5 to 10 miles per hour. Sunshine mixed with clouds at times again tomorrow. Chance of thunderstorms. Daytime highs approaching 93. Chance for storms tomorrow night. Lows level off around 68. Mainly clear skies. I'm Staff Meteorologist Paul Trombley. Currently 82.

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1: We open our Sing for Joy program today with the hymn, Come, You Thankful People, Come, sung by a worshiping congregation at a Sing for Joy hymn festival. We hear our opening hymn in light of this week's appointed gospel text, the parable of weeds among the wheat. In that parable, Jesus uses harvest imagery to share with his followers an encouragement to seek the kingdom of God, a kingdom of grace and truth, even in the midst of falsehood and evil. The hymn writer takes up that image, reminding us that all the world is God's own field, fruit unto his praise to yield.

John Ferguson conducted and accompanied a Sing for Joy hymn festival congregation, singing his arrangement of the hymn, Come, You Thankful People, Come, hymn text by Henry Alford and tune by George Elvie. The parable for this week includes some frightening imagery about the end of days. The weeds sown among wheat will be burned in the fire, and only the wheat from the good seed will remain. The imagery is strong and vivid, but instead of fear, it can offer an assurance that in the end, all the world belongs to God. Even if it seems that evil will win out over good, God's way of truth, love, and justice will ultimately have the final word. In our next hymn, This is My Father's World, we hear that assurance. This is my Father's world. Oh, let me never forget that though the wrong seems oft so strong, God is the ruler yet. This is my Father's world. Why should my heart be sad? The Lord is King. Let heavens ring. God reigns. Let earth be glad.

This is My Father's World, a hymn by Maltby D. Babcock, set to an English traditional tune. Franklin Shepherd and Paul J. Chris Johnson arranged the setting we heard, sung by the Dort College Concert Choir of Sioux Center, Iowa, with conductor Benjamin Cornelius. If you'd like to learn more about the music you hear on our program, you can visit us online at singforjoy.org or follow us at Sing for Joy on Facebook and Instagram. We turn now to the poetry of British writer Robert Bridges, who was poet laureate in the early 20th century. We'll hear his poem, My Eyes for Beauty Pine, set to the music of composer Herbert Howells. Together, they create an expression of hope and longing for the presence of God, a reminder of the words of the Apostle Paul from this week's epistle text. For in hope we were saved. Now hope that is seen is not hope, for who hopes for what one already sees? But if we hope for what we do not see, we wait for it in patience.

We heard the music of Herbert Howells, My Eyes for Beauty Pine, text by Robert Bridges. Stephen Darlington conducted the choir of Christ Church Cathedral in Oxford, United Kingdom. Our exploration of hope in God's presence continues with a spiritual. Soon I will be done with the troubles of the world, going home to live with God.

We heard Kontus of Minneapolis, Minnesota, sing Soon I Will Be Done, an African-American spiritual arranged by William L. Dawson. Paul writes in Romans 8, "The sufferings of this present time are not worth comparing with the glory about to be revealed to us. We have hope that God will gather us all together in the fullness of time." We hear this hope in the tender poetry of Carolina Sandel Berg in her hymn, Children of the Heavenly Father.

Children of the Heavenly Father, hymn by Carolina Sandell Berg, translated to English by Ernst W. Olsen and sung to a Swedish folk tune. Anton Armstrong conducted the St. Olaf Choir of Northfield, Minnesota, singing Robert Schultz's arrangement. We end our program today with Love Divine, All Loves Excelling, a hymn by Charles Wesley, set to a tune by Roland Hugh Pritchard and arranged by David Cherwin. We'll hear Cherwin playing organ and conducting the National Lutheran Choir of Minneapolis, Minnesota. We are sent out with the reminder that we can hold on to hope, that in the end, God's presence will be near to us, and we will be united with God, lost in wonder, love, and praise.

This has been Sing for Joy, with sacred music expressing the biblical themes that are the basis of Christian worship during the individual weeks of the church year. This series is a production of St. Olaf College. The host is Reverend Alexandra Jacob. Sing for Joy is made possible in part by a major grant from the Sukup Manufacturing Company of Sheffield, Iowa, makers of Sukup grain bins, dryers, and grain handling equipment, on the web at sukup.com. 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Sing for Joy's music director is Andrew Jacob. Our communications coordinator is Carolyn Pearson. The program is engineered and edited by Grant Fraguelli and Mia Pardo. Sean Tonko is the program's producer, and our executive producer is Jeffrey O'Donnell. 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
2: 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A heat advisory begins at noon tomorrow and remains in effect until 8 p.m. tomorrow night. Lows level off around 66 tonight under partly cloudy skies with a slight chance of thunderstorms. South winds 5 to 10 miles per hour. Sunshine mixed with clouds at times again tomorrow. Chance of thunderstorms. Daytime highs approaching 93. Chance for storms tomorrow night. Lows level off around 68. Mainly clear skies. I'm Staff Meteorologist Paul Trombley. Currently 82.

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1: 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A heat advisory begins at noon tomorrow and remains in effect until 8 p.m. tomorrow night. Lows level off around 66 tonight under partly cloudy skies with a slight chance of thunderstorms. South winds 5 to 10 miles per hour. Sunshine mixed with clouds at times again tomorrow. Chance of thunderstorms. Daytime highs approaching 93. Chance for storms tomorrow night. Lows level off around 68. Mainly clear skies. I'm Staff Meteorologist Paul Trombley. Currently 82.

Welcome to episode 7 of As I Get Older. I am your host, Ian Stockberger, CEO of Good Shepherd in Mason City, Iowa, where we provide a continuum of care. On this program, we discuss the art of aging, good, bad, ugly, we talk about it all. Today, we are talking about the concept of support systems during tough times in the aging process. Our guest today, I'll just kind of come out with it and let you know now, is a gentleman, Michael Wentworth. Him and his wife, Connie, have hosted a support group here in Mason City for many years, and we're going to have Mike with us back here in a little bit after we listen to our opening song today, which I'll also just jump right into because it's right here in front of me and I'm excited to talk about it. It's You've Got a Friend, a 1971 song written by the American singer-songwriter Carole King. Some of you may know this song because James Taylor also made it popular the very same year, 1971. He took it from her, and I say that facetiously, but he got his hands on it and really liked it, and she also liked it. So really, concurrently, they both recorded it, and it became very successful in each one's regard. According to Taylor, King told him that the song was a response to a line in his earlier song, Fire and Rain. She kind of denied this later in an interview in 1972 and said that she didn't write it with James or anybody else specifically in mind, but it almost does answer the line in Fire and Rain of, I've seen lonely times when I could not find a friend. Well, what better way to answer that than a song called You've Got a Friend? But anyway, this song went on to win Grammys for both Taylor, Best Male Vocal Pop Performance, and King for Song of the Year at the 14th Annual Grammy Awards in 1972. So both of them realized a huge amount of success with this. It's also been done by dozens of other artists. So you may know, you may have heard the Dusty Springfield, Michael Jackson, Anne Marie, Donnie Hathaway, and on. There's many, many versions out there, but these are by far the two most popular. And then finally, in 2001, Taylor's version was inducted into the Grammy Hall of Fame, and then King's version was inducted in 2002. So once again, both very, very successful artists have done this song, and it sounds great either way. But today, the tie goes to the author. So we're going to listen to the Carole King version of You've Got a Friend. We'll be right back.

Welcome back to As I Get Older. We have just heard You've Got a Friend by Carole King. I hope you enjoyed that version of it. If you're just joining us here, we talked a little bit about how James Taylor really at the same time made that a popular song too. But this was the Carole King version. She wrote it, so we're going to play her today. We are here now with our guest, Michael Wentworth. And Michael and his wife, Connie, have hosted a support group

0: I want to say thank you to you and to the Good Shepherd organization for allowing us to use your facilities to host our group. And I'm going to put a plug in. The one here in Mason City, we do the third Wednesday of every month from 6 p.m. to 8 p.m. at the Kentucky Ridge Assisted Living Facility. And we just started a new one in Clear Lake at the Clear Lake Arts Center from 10:15 to 11:15. So we're going to see where that goes. And again, thank you to you and Good Shepherd for allowing us to have the one here in Mason City. As you said, Connie and I have been doing this for several years. My mom contracted Alzheimer's. We were not living here at the time. And when we retired, we were trying to decide where we wanted to live and decided that since she was ill and my dad was also ill, that this was the place that we needed to come back to. So we joined a support group that was already established. We learned a lot, made some good friends, and after a couple of years, the two hosts decided that it was time to retire. And out of the blue, they announced it at one of the meetings, and we saw the looks on the faces of the people that, like, what are we going to do now? How are we going to manage this? And lo and behold, Connie and I talked about it, and we just decided that we just needed to make it continue. So the former hosts were very enthusiastic that we were going to do that, and the rest is up, taking us to today. And we have two of those same original people still belong to our group at Kentucky Ridge. So we're real pleased about that.
1: Very good. You've said a lot there, and thank you so much for what a wonderful background. You know, as I well, first off, a shout out to Connie. She can't be here today or was not here. We get you, but behind every one of us, there's a better one of us, right? And that's...
0: I will say on air here that Connie is the backbone of this group. When people call us, she's probably the one they're going to talk to. She does all the sign-in sheets, the paperwork, the website, Facebook page, everything that goes on in this group. She's pretty much responsible for. So this could not happen the way it does without her interaction in it. And I'm thankful and blessed that she's a part of this group.
1: Sure, sure. Well, somebody's got to be on the phones with all that fishing I hear you get done, right?
0: Well, I'm pretty tied up with some other things I'm involved in, but she really is the backbone, and it shows. It shows.
1: Of course. So back with what you were saying about how you originally joined this group, what took you there? What emotions were you or Connie experiencing that you said, you know, I think we need to up our game a little bit in how we're dealing with this? What made you do that?
0: Well, when we first went to the meetings, I basically just wanted to know more about Alzheimer's and dementia. And I wanted to know, and I know this is going to sound kind of morbid, but I wanted to know what was going to be my mom's ultimate demise. What was going to happen to her because of this Alzheimer's? And so they were very blunt in telling me, you know, what her path was going to be. And so that's what really helped us, Ian, to make the decision to keep it going, because we knew what an impact it had on us, and we knew what an impact it would have on other people to experience what we did.
1: Mm-hmm. So after you started attending these meetings,

0: did that salve feel like? What you know, you want to know what your mom's ultimate demise was. What other feelings did it help you kind of assuage or feel better about? Or what did you learn along the way that made you say, you know, this is really worth it? I'm going to keep coming back here.
1: Well, it was very rewarding, Ian, to hear about the work that the Alzheimer's Association was doing to find a cure for this terrible disease. Trial match that goes on that people can get involved in, learning about early diagnosis opens the door for so many things. Early treatment, early diagnosis, early means early treatment. Early diagnosis means planning ahead for what you'd like to see happen, letting your loved one be a part of the decision making while they still have their cognitive ability available to them. So that was all very bolstering to hear. And my dad, being her primary caregiver, it gave him a lot of things to think about. And the patience that is required to be a caregiver for somebody with a form of dementia or Alzheimer's is really such a determining factor of how this journey is going to go. Is you really have to be a very patient person, and you have to leave your reality at the door, so to speak, and get into your loved one's reality of how they view the world now that they have Alzheimer's.
0: Sure. We talk sometimes in terms of every behavior has meaning and purpose behind it. And so, you know, as we have taken care of people with dementia, you know, it's always a riddle. And sometimes you really can't figure it out of what is this behavior. You know, they'll say something off the wall, or there's some kind of behavior off the wall, and you kind of go, this just makes no sense. But do you subscribe to that theory that even in an advanced dementia state, that every behavior does have some form of meaning and is to be interpreted?
1: Yes, it does. Anything that's said, every action has meaning. And one thing I want the listeners to understand is there is no upside at all to arguing or bringing a mistake to someone's attention who has Alzheimer's. I remember very vividly visiting my mom at Good Shepherd in the memory unit, and we're sitting in the lounge, and she looks outside, and it was a cloudy day, middle of July, I think, and she said, "Oh, it looks so cold out there. I hope it's not going to snow." And rather than say, "Mom, it's July, you know, what are you..." I just said, "You know, it does look cold out there. I hope it doesn't. I don't think it was in the forecast," or something like that. So patience and putting yourself in their reality. Don't argue. My mom used to ask a lot, Ian, about her home. And we used to think that she was talking about where she lived here in Mason City prior to going to Good Shepherd. And we learned that what she was really talking about was her childhood home.
0: Sure, getting off the bus or walking home.
1: Yes.
0: Or, yeah.
1: And she could not tell me what she had for lunch or even if she had lunch, but she could tell me something that she did as a child that was a memory, walking with a friend or one of her sisters, or and she talked about her parents a lot. When are they coming to see me? And things like that. So that led us to believe, and then we found out later that she was talking about her childhood memories and her childhood home. So, yes, what they say and do does have a meaning, and it takes patience and understanding to determine exactly what that is.
0: Okay. Thank you for that. I'm going to speak as the common person here and tell you support groups are for other people. not for me. I'm special, and I can just get through all this stuff on my own. What would you say to that kind of an attitude of somebody that's either thinking that it's either nonsense or they're maybe embarrassed to show up at their, you know, at a support group like that? What does it look like when someone comes to your group? What's that look like? And two, what would you say to someone who's struggling at home quietly but just hasn't quite made the decision to join you?
1: Well, I'll start with the second one. It's somebody that's at home listening and they're waffling on whether or not what they should do, join a support group, just continue on, try to do it themselves. I would say that the benefits of joining a support group far and away outweigh just trying to handle this yourself, because when you come to one of our meetings, and I say this to these people all the time, right to their faces, that they are some of the most caring, loving, compassionate people that you would ever want to meet. If you knew them outside of the support group, you would probably be good friends, because they are, to a person, just as concerned about your situation as they are about their own. And we have had people, several people actually, whose loved ones have passed away from the disease, and they still have continued to come to the meetings for a while because they felt they had value to contribute to the other people that came to the meeting, and they wanted to share that. Again, somebody that comes to the meetings, we tell people right away, after we give them a little background of Connie and myself, we tell them you can speak if you want to, you can just listen if you want to, you decide when we go around the room and everybody gets a chance to talk. And when it comes to you, if you want to pass, fine. If you want to say something, we encourage them to obviously tell us a little bit about their story, what's going on, what family member are we talking about, what problems have you run into, are they home, or are they in a facility, so we can, you know, get a picture of what they're going through. But again, somebody sitting at home, if you're listening to me, obviously, please consider coming in and taking the first step and coming to see us, and let's talk about your situation. Let's get it out, and we'll talk about it.
0: That's a great insight. Thank you for that. You know, I guess on top of that a little bit, and I don't have the actual data in front of me, but I know I've read several articles on what an epidemic loneliness is in America, maybe the world, but in America for sure. Even as adults surrounded by people, you're lonely. And I can't imagine having a spouse of 40, 50, upwards, you know, 60 years. It's dementia in this instance is really a long, painful goodbye, isn't it? It really is kind of the epitome of loneliness, is every day gets a little dimmer and a little dimmer.
1: It certainly is. And Connie and I, we haven't done one for a while, but we have written periodic articles for the Globe Gazette based on situations or topics that have come up at our meetings. And the very first article we wrote was, I led off the article by talking about a song by a group called Three Dog Night, called One is the Loneliest Number.
0: Oh, of course.
1: And I built my article on that song, that it can be. There are people that have a great support group. They have a large family. They have a lot of friends. They get a lot of help. And there are others, Ian, who it's just the spouse, and they're bearing all this themselves. And it can be the loneliest number, one person doing this by themselves. So that's why we do the support group, and that's why we encourage people to come and not be alone.
0: Of course. And arguably, for the surviving spouse or the one not inflicted with dementia, they're still living to be done.
1: Yes.
0: And I think people forget about that sometimes, is that you are, you know, people get so connected, especially older generations, I think, get so connected that they forget that they are individual people capable of rising up and doing things beyond, you know, outside of the scope of their marriage or relationship, whatever it is they
1: exactly.
0: They
1: and I'm glad you brought that up, because one of the things that we really talk to caregivers about is the fact that as of right now, there is no cure for Alzheimer's. So there's nothing we can really do to help the person that's affected. We're here to help the caregivers get out of the house, try to maintain a normal life, have lunch with their friends, golf, fish, whatever they normally did before this all happened.
0: A lot of rediscovery going on there, I think, as this happens.
1: And do not feel guilty about doing this, because if we can provide a resource, a respite resource for you, for somebody that somebody can come in and watch your loved one, or that you can take them somewhere to get respite care while you do some your errands or whatever you want to do, even if you just want to take a nap, we try to provide the resources so you can do that. So, yes, we want caregivers to lead as normal a life as possible, because there are mental and physical issues that can arise from this if you don't try to lead a normal life and get out and treat yourself.
0: Mm-hmm. We've seen many times, and I know I tell people this on a weekly basis, that many times the caregiver suffers faster than the one being cared for, just because it is such a hard grind and they do wear so much of it so heavy, and physically and emotionally it just is taxing.
1: I don't have the numbers in front of me, and I'm sorry about that, but there is a statistic out there from the Alzheimer's Association that says that I think it's somewhere around 2/3 of caregivers across the country pass away before their loved one does, because of the mental and physical stress of being a caregiver, which is very sobering.
0: Well, you've got enough credibility. I'll take you on your word with
1: yes,
0: that one.
1: I can assure you that's it.
0: That's very good. So great insight there. What keeps you and Connie doing this? This isn't necessarily fun or entertaining for you. Why is this such a powerful calling for you guys?
1: Well, you're right. There are some things about it that aren't very pleasant. We've had people, one in particular that I remember, a young lady came, and I think she cried the whole meeting. She was so overwhelmed, and she finally opened up when she had some questions, but being able to have somebody come to a meeting, Ian, and they're distraught because they think that they're going to lose their cars, they're going to lose their home, they're going to basically go bankrupt because of this. There's no cure, so they're not going to be able to help their loved one recover. Are they going to have the patience and the ability to be a caregiver and take care of their loved one and then be able to help them find out that they're not going to lose their vehicles, they're not going to lose their home, they're not going to go bankrupt? And we had a person not too long ago that came in that particular situation, and after we directed that person for some legal assistance, the next meeting, it was just like a night and day transformation.
0: They were just so overwhelmed to begin with.
1: Yes, and that's what keeps us going, is being able to help somebody like that, seeing somebody come in just at their wit's end. They don't know what they're going to do, and it may take more than one meeting, obviously, but between us and the other people that attend that have experienced maybe that same thing, we're able to turn their whole attitude around. And And then there's a thing here, and this is kind of selfish, but Connie and I like to think that our parents would be proud
0: that we're doing this. Of course.
1: I'd like to think that it's a tribute to my mom.
0: If they're not proud, I'm proud.
1: And I think my dad would be proud that, you know, he struggled as a caregiver and that we continued doing this. And Connie's folks were a loving couple, and I'm confident they would be proud that we're both doing this for people. And we're both retired, and so it's our way of giving back. I know people say that a lot as a catchphrase, but we look at it as giving back to the community, to people that are going through this with the help of Good Shepherd.
0: Sure. Very, very wise words. Yes. What other advice or resources would you point people to that are dealing with dementia? I mean, of course, they can show up for the group and go through that, but what are some other things you would say of, okay, you've got some advanced dementia going on, things are no longer manageable at home, there's really some hard decisions coming. What other things are important to kind of check the boxes or make sure are being taken care of?
1: Well, first off, is early detection. And that I can say that some of our members have said that can be extremely difficult to be able to get in to see the specific professionals that need to make those diagnoses, okay? But once that's done and you get the early diagnosis, again, it opens the door to early treatment. You can sit down and with the loved one and make the hard decisions about what do they want to see happen. How long do they want to stay? They have to understand that at some point they may not be able to stay in their home. Driving is a huge issue at our meetings. Some people are very good about giving up driving, and others are just stubborn as can be. So we recommend a contract, if you will, that is signed by both parties, the caregiver and the affected person, that when the time comes that their driving is viewed as a dangerous activity, that they will turn their keys in and stop driving. And even though the chances of them remembering that document, let alone signing it, are pretty slim, at least you have something that you can hand them and say, we talked about this, you agreed that you would give up driving. And then there's a whole host of other things. You can get your doctor to write a prescription saying no more driving. You can have the Department of Motor Vehicles assist you in, you can take your loved one for their eye test or their renewal on their driver's license, and they say, I'm sorry, you flunked.
0: It's a fancy game of good cop, bad cop.
1: Yeah, it's a game you have to play, but that's what we recommend people to do. And just like I said, coming to the support group, that's where you get these ideas. You tell us what the problem is, and someone at this meeting will assist you in, here's what I did, and it worked. You might try this, you might try that. And just helping people and solving a problem that they might have is the big thing with us. That's the most rewarding, and that's what keeps us going. And we've talked about this a few times, that we will continue doing this until nobody shows up.
0: Well, I'm glad to hear that.
1: Or we physically are just, something happens to us health-wise where we just can't do it anymore. But we've had some slim meetings where we've just had a few people show up, and we average between, I'll say, 15 and 20 people a month, which is pretty good. And
0: that's very good. Business be booming.
1: Yeah. And it's a good news, bad news thing. You know, you want people to show up for what you're trying to do, and yet the more people that show up, the more you realize what an issue it is and a problem for people. So, but that's kind of our philosophy of what we're going to do. And whether we're going to expand it anymore, I don't know. We wanted to get a bigger footprint, if you will, in Clear Lake, a bigger presence. Connie and I are also on the walk committee, the North Iowa Walk to End Alzheimer's, out at every September, yes, out at NIAC. And so we wanted to get a bigger footprint, our presence over in Clear Lake. So that's another reason why we decided to start a support group over there and get people thinking about us and knowing us, who we are, and what have you.
0: Very good. So, you know, you said something earlier that kind of touched on me, and I like the idea of a contract. It's almost permission to not be a burden for somebody, you know, and
1: yes,
0: and when it's time, you're acknowledging that at some point, you know, for me, I think I wouldn't want to give up my license. And even if I argued with it at the time and said, that's not my writing or whatever, you know, antidote I used to try to override it, for the caregiver, that has to feel good to know that you talked about this and that this day would come and it would be a difficult decision.
1: Yes, but and because everybody, Ian, we all have our own individual personalities, and so does a person when they get Alzheimer's and dementia. They have their own way of dealing with that. So some people would look at that contract and go, okay, I believe you. That looks like my signature. I'll quit driving. And others get belligerent, no, and that's when you have to turn to the other resources. The Department of Motor Vehicles, have your doctor write something saying no driving. So,
0: sure. But from an emotional standpoint, it's nice to be able to,
1: exactly.
0: You know you're pulling the strings behind the scenes. But Mike, before we go today, complete the following sentence for me. As you get older, what in your life?
1: As I get older, and Connie feels the same way, as we get older, we already realize that we can't do things the way we used to do them. We need help. We need maybe a support group is an over-dramatization of it, but we need help with things that need to be done around the house. Maybe somebody will need to come in and mow the yard or clean my gutters when I used to do that myself, you know. And so we just realize that we're aging and we need help, and that's what we try to communicate to everybody, including your listeners, that don't try to do this alone. And also I want to throw in too, before we end this, that we try to tell people, Ian, that however you manage this as a caregiver, even if you can't do something and you have to turn to somebody else for help, under no circumstances should you feel guilty about doing that. People say, well, they come to the meetings and say, I told my husband, I told my wife, I will always take care of you no matter what. And it gets to the point where it's not safe for you to do that, either for the caregiver or for your loved one. So you need to turn to a facility like Good Shepherd to help you take care of them. Do not feel guilty about doing that, because you're still seeing that they're being taken care of. And the burden that it releases from you by going a direction like that, you're free to come and go, visit them. And it takes the burden away. So do not feel guilty about looking at other options for care if you feel that you just cannot do that by yourself anymore.
0: Well, you've certainly spoken some truth in my mind here today. And, you know, I know I said it earlier, but I'll say it again. I'm so very thankful and proud of the work you and Connie are doing. And we're just fortunate to have it under some of our roofs and ours.
1: Yes.
0: I have a front row seat to some of it, but thank you so much for doing that and for being here today, Michael.
1: Well, I'm sorry. I get to talking about this. I'm very passionate about it, and I probably talked maybe more than you care to have me talk, but I'm very passionate about it, and I hope people would come into one of our meetings, meeting our group, telling us their story, getting it off their chest, so to speak, and letting us help them.
0: Very good. Thank you for being here.
1: You're welcome. Thank you.
0: Our second song in this episode is With a Little Help from My Friends, which is a song by the rock band The Beatles. And we've talked about The Beatles several times on this show, and we're going to talk about them again today here. This 1967 song was meant for Sgt. Pepper's Lonely Hearts Club Band album, which is one of their most notable albums. If you talk about The Beatles, everybody wants to reference that one. This particular song was co-written by John Lennon and Paul McCartney, and interestingly enough, they wrote it to be sung by the drummer Ringo Starr. Which he, if anybody that knows anything about the Beatles, Ringo was back on the drum set and was very rarely the writer of the song or, you know, as the front man singing the song. So it was kind of unique in that regard. It was also briefly called Bad Finger Boogie. And this is supposedly because John Lennon had injured his finger, and he composed the melody on a piano, and he used his middle, a.k.a. the naughty finger, to compose the song on the piano. So they kind of jokingly called it the Bad Finger Boogie. Here's what I'm going to throw in a little twist at you, though. We're not going to listen to that version today. We are going to listen to the Joe Cocker version from 1968. He took this song, and with influence from people he liked, such as Aretha Franklin and Ray Charles, he radically changed the sound of this song, and it became really an anthem after he performed it in Woodstock in 1969. Then a couple weeks later, he went to the Isle of Wight Festival and performed it again, and that version, particular version, gained even more fame in 1988 when it was used as the opening theme song for the television series The Wonder Years. And I know I've mentioned The Wonder Years on this story or on this podcast before. Was one of the greatest shows of me growing up. It's really a coming of age story, and it kind of coincided with me at that age. So I can always remember the intro to that song, and it's back in a day when you maybe had a VCR, you maybe knew how to program the thing to record, but you really had to be somewhere at a certain time if you wanted to watch a certain TV program. And there was none of that streaming stuff or on demand or any of that. You knew Wednesday nights were to sit there, and you all tuned in, and I miss those days quite a bit when things like this took a little bit of effort. But Cocker took this song and he really, really ran with it and turned it into just a powerhouse hit for him. Interestingly enough, after it was released in the United States, the Maryland governor at the time, a guy named Spiro Agnew, most of us know about Spiro Agnew because of his affiliation with President Nixon, and Spiro was the vice president, lobbied to have this song banned because he believed it was about drug use. And I think about some of today's contemporary music and what we listen to and hear and what's censored and what's not, and my, how times have changed. But with that, we're going to go ahead and listen to the Joe Cocker version of With a Little Help from My Friends.

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Thank you for being with us today. I'm your host, Ian Stockberger, CEO of Good Shepherd Inc. in Mason City, Iowa, and can be reached at ian@kcmrfm.com. 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